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4: The 11 o'clock news with Eddie Summerfield in a moment. First though, weather for Roth Newton's 20% off lounge suite sale, 20% off Lazy Boy, IMG and Australian made. It's currently 15 degrees, our forecast top is 17. I mentioned a hole in a few years' time that's going to appear with Victoria's electricity supplies. It's all due to shutting down not one but two coal-fired power stations and yet a massive delay in our big wind farm project off the coast of Gippsland. Anyway, we've gone right to the top. The State Energy Minister, Lily D'Ambrosio, will join us to explain all straight after the news. Plenty of time for your calls as well, 133693, or emails, mornings at 3aw.com.au.
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5: 16 degrees here in Melbourne, a shower or two today, a top of 17. It's 11 o'clock. Good morning, I'm Eddie Summerfield. A buyer's agent says a number of investment property owners are becoming unnerved.

0: 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For timber or hardware, pop in and say hi to the Golden City Mitre 10 team. 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
8: It is almost midday. That means this show is over for another morning. But fear not, you've got news with Jordan Tunbridge and following that afternoon starring Tony Moclair. Now, in the running for the Weekly Word on the Street prize is Jennifer. She sent us a video of a young man who was being detained by police at High Point Shopping Centre this morning. The man in the video clearly had a machete and the police had removed that from him. I thought all the machetes in Victoria had disappeared. Clearly not. Not at High Point Shopping Centre this morning. Good on you, Jennifer. With that tip off, that word on the street, you are in the running for the weekly prize, a $1,000 voucher suspended Imp Jewellery. 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And if you win that on Friday at the end of the program, you'll automatically be in the running for our fabulous yearly prize, $60,000. You heard that right. 60 grand towards a Mercedes-Benz of your choice, thanks to our great friends at Mercedes-Benz Brighton. Have a great afternoon. Enjoy our power supplies while they still last. And I'll talk with you again tomorrow morning at 8:30. Bye for now.
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9: G'day, it's Tom Parry with your local news. A fresh report is highlighting the growing risks climate change poses to Central Victoria's road and rail network. The Infrastructure Victoria findings warn impacts like floods, fires and heat will worsen damage to our major transport routes, prompting Regional Cities Victoria to again call for an additional $2 billion in regional road funding. The group, which includes Greater Bendigo Council, says current maintenance spending is isn't keeping pace with our roads already.

0: deteriorating. Donations of exercise equipment have been received by Bendigo's Special Developmental School following the generous contributions of a gym and two non-profits. The Club Fitness on Barf Lane offered the equipment after being approached by the McKern Foundation, which is now being used to help train students as part of the Netball for All program run by Lifely. Today marks Wear Orange Wednesday, a small but meaningful way of showing your support for our SES volunteers. Not only do their crews assist us during storms and floods, as Bendigo Unit Deputy Controller Natalie Stanway tells us, they also play a key role in bushfire recovery.
1: Whether that's helping to get rid of trees that have been damaged in the fire, whether it's providing logistical support to the actual fire response. And we do a lot of work in incident management, so we support in the incident control centres, the regional control centres.
0: In a boost for the region's hospitality scene, a local watering hole has picked up a state award, with the Five Flags Hotel in Campbell's Creek jointly winning the gong for best casual dining in a regional setting. The pub received the accolade at the recent AHA Victoria Awards night, sharing the prize with Ballarat's Western Hotel. And briefly in sport, the Bendigo Strikers are playing the Peninsula Waves in tonight's Victorian Netball League action in Melbourne.
2: Human ISA Mitre 10, building with Bendigo since 1880. Gold Central Victoria, national news now.
3: Hey there, I'm Jackie Lim. Opposition leader Angus Taylor has vowed the coalition will do everything it can to stop the federal government's budget tax reforms. The government will attempt to pass the reforms through Parliament next week, Taylor telling Nine the changes are an assault on business owners.
4: Tax on small businesses, tax on founders, a tax on hard work, a tax on aspiration, an assault on aspiration. We will fight every inch of the way to stop this.
3: The countdown is on for the return of the remaining six so-called ISIS brides. We are being told they could touch down in Australia as early as next week, though no flights have yet been booked. Syrian authorities have, however, unlocked family funds to facilitate their journey. A man's died and four others are in a serious condition following a shooting at a home in Canley Heights in Sydney's southwest. It's now believed to be linked to organised crime groups. New South Wales Premier Chris Minns says police were quick to arrest those involved.
5: I understand the community concern. These are shocking crimes and we don't want to see it on Sydney streets. It's lawlessness.
3: Millions of borrowers could be in for a reprieve, with the minutes from the latest Reserve Bank meeting suggesting we could be spared from another rate hike next month. And Kim Kardashian's Skims brand has played a role in a $13 million drug bust. A delivery driver over in the UK has been arrested and charged for smuggling 90 kilos of cocaine in a truck carrying the clothing. British police have confirmed that neither Kim nor her Skims brand had any involvement and have not been accused of any wrongdoing. In sport, Isaac Heaney says Geelong is the informed team in the AFL as the Swans prepare for their Round 11 battle with the Cats. The Sydney Star telling Seven he's expecting a tough game on Saturday.
6: They're probably the most informed team at the moment. They're putting good teams to the sword and beating them convincingly, so it's going to be tough for us.
3: And the NRL has locked in next year's Las Vegas round. The round will kick off on February 28 our time, with Parramatta taking on the Gold Coast Titans, while the Melbourne Storm face the West Tigers in the other Sin City matchup. That's the latest in news and sport.
2: 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Now.
7: Good afternoon, I'm Dusty Fitzpatrick. Producers in North Queensland are urging the federal government to reconsider its decision not to fund a restocking package for herds devastated by flooding. An estimated 90,000 head of livestock were lost over the wet season. The state government had proposed a jointly funded $94 million package to help farmers rebuild their herd, but it's been rejected by the Commonwealth. Queensland Farmers Federation Chief Executive Joe Shepherd says it's not just producers feeling the effects.
8: But also for the local community and the local economy. To have this decision being made by the federal government is not only disappointing but also unexpected. We weren't provided with any, you know, real reasons why that decision has been made.
7: Nearly 40,000 tonnes of urea has been secured to help Australian farmers as the Middle East conflict continues to restrict supply. The shipment has been sourced from Brunei, while usual sources are unable due to the closure of the Strait of Hormuz. Elders share have seen a dramatic sell-off on the ASX, losing almost a quarter of their value after the company posted their half-yearly results. While the report noted a 33% jump in sales revenue, investors were cautious amid concerns of further fuel and fertiliser price rises and unease about a potential blowout in corporate costs. A number of regional towns will lose access to Network 10's free-to-air channels in just over a month. Rural reporter Chris McCarthy explains.
9: South Australia's Limestone Coast and Riverland areas, as well as the New South Wales town of Griffith, will lose access to Channel 10 signal at the end of next month. Regional television distributor Wynn is responsible for broadcasting the channel in those markets, but their deal is set to expire on June 30. Network 10 says while aerial transmission is out of its control, viewers can still stream its services online. It comes 2 years after the Victorian town of Mildura also lost access to 10 after Wynn and the 7 Network decided it no longer made commercial sense to continue its distribution. Chris McCarthy, National Rural News.
7: Victorian Nationals MP Tim Bull says he'll step down in November ahead of the next state election. Mr Bull has held the seat of Gippsland East for 26 years. And beekeepers are encouraging Australians to buy domestic honey to support the industry this World Bee Day. Apiarists have been battling the outbreak of varroa mite across the country since it arrived in Newcastle in 2022. Many expect the sector to continue to struggle for at least the next few years as they battle the pest. Head beekeeper at Parliament House, Cormac Farrell, says there's two things anyone can do to help out.
10: Buy Australian honey. It's also the flavours are fantastic. They're better. They're really a great experience. The other thing you can do is to grow flowers. If you have the room and the space and the time, put some native plants in.
7: This is the National Rural News.
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12: Cloudy afternoon across central Victoria this afternoon. Maybe a light shower in Ballarat. Bendigo in Maryborough is 17. Castlemaine 16. Ballarat tops are 14. We've got some overnight lows of 5 turning into a cloudy Thursday. Bendigo in Maryborough 17. Castlemaine 16. Ballarat 15.
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12: 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Let's kick off your Totally 80s lunch with Ian Moss.

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0: Sharon O'Neill on Gold Central Victoria, and the Bendigo Caravan and Outdoor Leisure Roadshow is making its way to the Bendigo Showgrounds next weekend. Let's give away today's family pass. Jenny, how are you going today?
1: Good, yourself?
0: Yeah, not too bad, not too bad. Guess what? I'm going to give you a family pass to the caravan show.
1: Oh, you're a gem. 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
7: Hi, Harrison Preve here. The opposition has described the government's budget tax reforms as an assault on business owners. The coalition vowing to do everything it can to stop the reforms from passing Parliament. Opposition leader Angus Taylor telling Nine they're toxic.
8: These are amongst the very hardest working people in Australia. They are incredibly important to our communities, to our economy, and they are under assault.
7: The ACTU is pushing for a 6% wage rise for the nation's lowest paid workers. It comes as the war in Iran adds pressure to living costs. Hearings for the Fair Work Commission's annual wage review starting today. A plea to ensure vaccinations are up to date as a nation

0: action deals with an outbreak of diphtheria. So far, there's been cases in the Northern Territory, WA, Queensland and SA with a death recorded in the top end. AMA President Danielle McMullen warns it can be very dangerous.
1: It can cause a skin infection where people get ulcers that won't heal, but it can also cause a respiratory infection with a lot of throat swelling, difficulty breathing, and that type in particular can be quite deadly.
0: Overseas, the Russian president has landed in China ahead of talks with Xi Jinping. Trade and energy expected to form part of the discussions, though neither side has outlined their agenda. Vladimir Putin's trip comes a week after Donald Trump travelled to Beijing. And big job cuts coming to soccer's governing body, Football Australia, to slash 20% of its staff as it struggles with mounting debt. The AFL has set its dates for this year's player drafts. Mid-season rookies will be picked next Tuesday, May 26. The off-season period starts October 2nd when free agency opens before the player trade period from October 5 to 14, while the main draft will be held Thursday, November 19. And NRL has announced its lineup for next year's Vegas season opener. Melbourne Storm will face West's Tigers and the Eels to tackle the Titans. That's the latest in news and sport.
2: Gold Central Victoria weather for Five Flags Hotel Castlemaine.
3: Cloudy afternoon across central Victoria this afternoon. Maybe a light shower in Ballarat. Bendigo and Maryborough is 17. Castlemaine 16. Ballarat tops are 14. We've got some overnight lows of 5 turning into a cloudy Thursday. Bendigo and Maryborough 17. Castlemaine 16. Ballarat 15.
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3: 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Your Feel Good Workdays is live and local at Smith's Outdoors, Charleston Road, East Bendigo, between 2 and 4 today, a little under 1 hour to go. Come on down and say hello. And the Smiths team have a brand new product which is being released today. So even more reason to come on down and say hello. Here's Madonna, Like a Prayer for Diana. It is the request hour. If you would like a song, give me a call, 544 1071.

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Let's get another request in. Here's Huey Lewis and the News, Power of Love for Jack from Jackass Flat. It is the Request Hour.

0: Conservative, I called it. Your feel-good workdays with Chris on Gold Central Victoria. And the Celebration Hub is back tomorrow morning at around 8.05 on the wake-up call with Robbo. If you would like a birthday shout-out and a chance at a $50 voucher to the Queen's Arms Hotel, register your birthday, anniversary, or just a very special day at goldcentralvictoria.com.au. Let's get another request in. Tonic, if you could only see, coming up for Gary.
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13: G'day, it's Gareth here from iHeart's Your News Now podcast with your latest headlines. Dozens of renters say they've been forced to cop rental increases since last Tuesday's budget. Six more so-called ISIS brides and their children could return to Australia within days. A plea to keep those childhood vaccinations up to date as the nation deals with an outbreak of diphtheria. And the NRL locks in next year's Las Vegas round. 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
1: 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Thanks to the Maryborough Highland Society on Gold Central Victoria. Yes,

0: Amy Stewart, Knock on Wood on Gold, Central Victoria, FM 98.3, AM 1071. I'm now going to get myself down to Smith's Outdoors in East Bendigo. I'll be live and local between 2 and 4 today. Come on down and say hello to the Gold Central Victoria team and myself. Plus, Smith's Outdoors will be releasing a brand new product today. So come on down and check it out. The next time you're going to hear me, we'll be live and local at Smith's Outdoors. You're on Gold.
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1: Motorists in France are driving more carefully after a warning from police. Watch out for those inebriated on the road. The only thing is with this one, they're not talking about other car drivers. It's deer running around erratically after consuming fermented fruit. If Bambi overindulges on the forest aperitif, the drivers were urged to keep an eye out for sudden crossing, immobilisation on the road and disorderly escape. That sounds like the kangaroos I see in my street every day.
0: Start your day the right way. The Wake Up Call with Robbo. 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
10: Hi, Harrison Preem with you. The opposition leader says Labor's budget has hit Australia like an economic earthquake. Tim Wilson using his National Press Club address to attack the government's capital gains tax and negative gearing reforms. He says Aussies are now dealing with severe aftershocks.
11: The reason the aftershocks are still felt is because this budget goes beyond bank accounts and targets the pride so many Australians have in their work and the spirit of the nation itself.
10: The return of the group of the remaining so-called ISIS brides from Syria appears to be closer. The women and children may arrive back into the country as early as next week, although flights are yet to be confirmed. A group of 13 arriving in Sydney and Melbourne last month. The World Health Organization has sounded the warning as the Ebola outbreak gathers pace. It warns the disease is spreading faster than first thought, with 130 deaths and more than 500 suspected cases in eastern Congo. Scientists are looking into whether a vaccine for the previous strain of the virus could be used for the current outbreak. 19 people in southern Lebanon have been killed in reported Israeli airstrikes. According to the country's health ministry, 3 children and 3 women among those killed when a strike hit a home. And Kylie Minogue revealing a second battle with cancer in 2021. The cancer diagnosis, the biggest revelation of her 3-part Netflix doco series. The Aussie pop princess says it left her feeling like a shell of herself. New South Wales star Stephen Crichton has watched on as the Blues held their first training session on the Central Coast today. The Bulldogs captain didn't take part in any of the drills, with his training load being managed after picking up an AC joint injury back in round 5 of the NRL, while the Maroons hit the training paddock for their first session on the Sunshine Coast this afternoon. And the Crows to welcome back Riley Filthorpe and Cal Archie from injury for tomorrow's AFL encounter with Hawthorn. Tex Walker will return via the State League as he recovers from a hamstring complaint. That's the latest in news and sport.
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12: Cloudy afternoon across Central Victoria this afternoon. Maybe a light shower in Ballarat. Bendigo and Maryborough 17. Castlemaine 16. Ballarat tops of 14. We've got some overnight lows of 5 turning into a cloudy Thursday. Bendigo and Maryborough 17. Castlemaine 16. Ballarat 15.
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0: there's the B52s. Two of the best from the B52s, Rome and Love Shack. It's two up to two on Gold Central Victoria. We are live and local at Smith's Outdoors, and I'm joined by one of the proprietors of Smith's Outdoors. Matt, how are you going today, mate?
1: I'm great, Chris. How are you?
0: Not too bad at all. Now, you've got the thermal terminal promo happening tonight. Now, you walk into the shop, and I'm like, oh, there's a whole heap of thermals, and I'm looking at the jackets, but that's not the thermals that we're talking about, is it?
1: It is not, mate. We're talking about thermal optical equipment, monoculars, rifle scopes, binoculars. They're a fantastic bit of kit, and they just every year they just get better and better and better.
0: And you've got a lot of experts down here tonight, so it's the perfect opportunity just to come down and ask some questions.
1: Absolutely. If you're interested in these things at all, we've got suppliers from three different companies. We've got Hick Micro here, we've got Nokpix, and another company called DNT will be here. So they all do slightly different things. And if you're really keen to check them all out, it's a great spot to find out which one you'd really like.
0: And that's between 6 and 8 tonight. And you've got the little sangria down here as well for a bit of a feed.
1: Yeah, we've got some, we'll have some nibblies. I think they're doing a paella or paella. I don't know how you say it, but that should be good. So get down, have a bit of a snack, check the stuff out and maybe spend a bit of money. We've also got some door prizes as well, which you don't have to do anything to win except turn up.
0: Oh, okay, what are the door prizes?
1: So Hick Micro have donated an Alpex Pro night vision scope.
0: Ooh.
1: I think that's worth like nearly $2,000. The guys at DNT have donated just a normal glass scope, which is wonderful and great of them. And we're just trying to hit up the guy from Nokpix to see what he'll give us. Basically, all you do is come in, don't have to buy anything, put your name in the drawer, and then we'll draw it out at the end of the night and let the winner know who won.
0: Nice. It's a perfect reason to come on down to Smith's Outdoors tonight for their thermal terminal between 6 and 8 tonight. Matt, thanks for joining me, and we'll have a chat later on.
1: No worries. Thanks, Chris.
0: All right, mate. We are live and local at Smith's Outdoors until 4 p.m. this afternoon. A double dose of the Doobie Brothers coming up.
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Now, they're looking for some volunteers who are handy, who can build some sets, make some props and general facility maintenance. Head on to down to BTC for some coffee, creativity and a chat. Gold Central Victoria, we are your leaders in local. We are your leaders at being live and local at Smith's Outdoors. We are here till 4 o'clock this afternoon, but their thermal terminal is happening tonight between 6 and 8, and there's a brand new Smith's Outdoors product that's going to be announced as well, so you don't want to miss out on that one. Culture Club now. Boy George, he performed for San Marino at the recent Eurovision song contest. Here's a double dose of the Culture Club.

0: There's a double dose of the Culture Club on Gold Central Victoria, FM 98.3, AM 1071. We are live and local at Smith's Outdoors, 141 Charleston Road, East Bendigo. We are here till 4 o'clock this afternoon, but the thermal terminal is on between 6 and 8 tonight. Come on down for a feed from the Little Sangria food truck and get all you need in the latest thermal scope technology. All the experts will be here. It's the perfect time to come on down to Smith's Outdoors and just ask the questions that you want to ask. We'll be live and local until 4 p.m. this afternoon, and the thermal terminal is on between 6 and 8 tonight. Your 2 ups at 2 continue next with a double dose of Robbie Williams. You're on Gold Central Victoria. It's your feel-good workdays with Chris.
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There's Two of the Best from Robbie Williams. Also Take That. You're on Gold Central Victoria. It's your 2 Upset 2 and we are live and local at Smith's Outdoors, 141 Charleston Road in East Bendigo. 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

0: Yes, two from the Kings, finishing up your two upset two for today on Gold Central Victoria. 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Your 3 o'clock news not too far away. Eye of the Tiger, Survivor coming up, and a classic David Bowie hit as well. You're on Gold Central Victoria. 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
2: How does a car from a 1980s action-adventure TV series end up with a speeding ticket in Chicago in 2026? That's what officials at the Volo Museum, home to a replica of Kit, the car from Knight Rider, starring David Hasselhoff, would like to know. They've received a $50 speeding fine for a car matching Kit description, even had the California license plate Knight, same as Kit. They haven't lost their sense of humour, though. They said, has anybody got David Hasselhoff's number? He owes us $50.
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12: Hi, I'm Harrison Preeb. Six more so-called ISIS brides and their children could be returning to Australia from Syria within days, with reports flights may happen as early as next week. It follows recent repatriation where several arrivals were arrested and charged by federal police. The Shadow Treasurer has lashed Labor's budget as an abuse of trust by the Prime Minister. Tim Wilson has gone on the attack during his National Press Club address, saying the capital gains tax and negative gearing reforms have divided the nation.
13: Where we should have got unity, we had the Prime Minister stoking fights around kitchen tables of the nation, pitting children against their parents, grandchildren against their grandparents. and where we should have got a path for growth, we got the politics of redistribution and resentment.
12: The AMA says Australia's diphtheria outbreak highlights the importance of vaccines. More than 220 cases have been detected across the Northern Territory, South Australia, Queensland and WA, with an unconfirmed death in the top end. President Danielle McMullen says vaccines are the best protection.
14: Some cases of diphtheria are treatable with antibiotics and antitoxins, but many people need admission, and the best prevention is immunisation.
12: And a Melbourne teenager has set a new record for Mount Everest, 18-year-old Bianca Adler becoming the youngest Australian to reach the summit. It was her second attempt. She was forced to abandon the climb last year with 400 metres to go. An emotional announcement out of South Sydney. The NRL club revealing Jai Arrow has been forced to medically retire. The 30-year-old had been recently diagnosed with motor neuron disease and is no longer fit to play. Arrow playing 178 NRL matches across South, the Broncos and Titans, as well as 12 Origin appearances for Queensland. And Tex Walker will return to footy this weekend, but the Crows star will play in the Sandful. Walker is recovering from a hamstring injury and has been sidelined for a number of weeks. And that's the latest in news and sport.
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0: Cloudy afternoon across Central Victoria this afternoon. Maybe a light shower in Ballarat. Bendigo and Maryborough 17, Castlemaine 16, Ballarat tops of 14. We've got some overnight lows of 5, turning into a cloudy Thursday. Bendigo and Maryborough 17, Castlemaine 16, Ballarat 15.
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0: Your Feel Good Workdays has made its way down to Smith's Outdoors, 141 Charleston Road in East Bendigo. Come on down and say hello to the team. We will be live and local until 4 p.m. this afternoon. But the action continues tonight. Smith's Outdoors for their thermal terminal promo between 6 and 8 p.m. Come get a feed from the Little Sangria food truck. All the experts are going to be here. If you have any questions to ask them, you could win a $1,000 voucher to spend in-store. There's door prizes, discounts, and so much more. And all the experts will be here to ask all your questions. That is the thermal terminal between 6 and 8 tonight. You're on Gold Central Victoria. Here's Survivor, Eye of the Tiger.

Toto Africa on Gold, Central Victoria. It's your Feel Good Workdays with Chris, and we are live and local at Smith's Outdoors, Charleston Road, East Bendigo. We are here until 4 p.m. this afternoon, but the thermal terminal between 6 and 8 tonight is on. You can get a feed from Little Sangria Food Truck. You could also win a $1,000 voucher to spend in-store. 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And all the experts will be here to answer all your questions. The whole team is on deck to spec up your hunting kit with all the right bits. You're on Gold Central Victoria. Here's the Bee Gees.

0: Queen, I want it all on Gold Central Victoria, FM 98.3, AM 1071. We are live and local at Smith's Outdoors until 4 p.m. this afternoon. I've got Matt with us, and the party continues tonight with the thermal terminal between 6 and 8.
1: That's correct. It's going to be a fantastic night. There's already plenty of people filtering through and having a look. You'll get to see all the major brands of thermal in the one place, and it's going to be a lot of fun.
0: And I said this before, we're not talking about thermal tops, are we, or thermal clothing?
1: No, we are not.
0: No, yeah.
1: No.
0: And when you are looking for, like, the thermal terminal, what are you looking for when you're coming in to get the best thermal terminal, if that makes sense?
1: Well, a thermal terminal is, this is a terminal where we sell the thermals.
0: Yep.
1: But it could be plenty of people use them for all sorts of things. You can even use them to find leaks in your roof, water leaks, hot circuit boards, yep. But traditionally and mainly they're used for hunting, so spotting animals. They're a heat detection device, yep. So you can go out if you're pest controlling or getting rid of animals, protecting your sheep, your crops, whatever, and you don't have to run around with a light. That's a lot more effective way of hunting, and it saves a lot of time.
0: And how, like, it's I'm asking, like, from an angle of never using one before, how do they work?
1: They work really well. No, just kidding. what they do is they detect temperatures in heat.
0: Yeah.
1: So in the same way, I'm sure everybody's seen the Predator movie.
0: Where the predator sees
1: the people in all funky colours. They effectively are that, but they're much more modern and they're very, very crisp and clear. On a cold night, you can even see strands of fencing wire with them.
0: Oh, wow.
1: You can read through that poster right there, the temperature difference between the blue and the orange in the poster, you can actually read through the back of it by looking at a thermal. They're that sensitive.
0: Wow. Come on down the thermal terminal at Smith's Outdoors tonight, 6 to 8. Matt's obviously got all the answers to the questions, and so does the rest of the team. They will be here. So will the Little Sangria food truck, if you want to get a feed as well.
1: Yeah, that's right. They're going to bring some paella. Oh. And I was just talking to Gary, and it's going to be really tasty.
0: Oh, you don't want to miss out on that one. The thermal terminal is happening tonight between 6 and 8. Charleston Road, East Bendigo at Smith's Outdoors. Matt, we'll chat again shortly.
1: No worries. Thanks, Chris.
0: You're on Gold Central Victoria. We are live and local at Smith's Outdoors until 4 p.m. this afternoon. Alana Miles, Black Velvet, coming up next.
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0: Kenny Loggins, Footloose from Gold Central Victoria, FM 98.3, AM 1071. We are live and local at Smith's Outdoors, 141 Charleston Road in East Bendigo. And tonight, the party continues with the thermal terminal between 6 and 8. Come on down, get a feed from Little Sangria Food Truck. 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There's door prizes, discounts, and so much more. That is the thermal terminal tonight between 6 and 8 at Smith's Outdoors. Super Tramp, the logical song, coming up in a couple of minutes. And I will be opening up the Meat Tray Friday shortlist again tomorrow. We gave it a miss today, but I guarantee come Friday, one lucky person will have a delicious $100 meat tray, all thanks to Central Vic Meats, the best quality meats at the very best prices.
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2: The bloke started experiencing heart palpitations, but the solution came as a bit of a surprise in an area further south of his heart. The attending doctor needed to check for intestinal bleeding by performing a digital rectal exam. But in this case, it turned out a finger up the butt was all it took to slow down the patient's heartbeat to 80 beats per minute. I wonder if during the examination he looked into the doctor's eyes and said, "Be still, my beating heart." Anyway, not my cup of tea. I'll tell you where they can stick that examination, so to speak.
1: Start your day the right way. The Wake Up Call with Robbo. Gold Central Victoria. 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

0: Jumping Chumbawamba on Gold Central Victoria, FM 98.3, AM 1071. And we're about to vacate the premises here at Smith's Outdoors. And tonight they have got their thermal terminal. Matt, what is a thermal terminal for the last time today?
1: Well, it's just a showcase where we've got three different brands of thermal optics that are going to be on display. They're probably the three most popular brands out there on the market. We've got Hick Micro, we've got Nokpix, and we've got DNT Optics. There's probably more thermal optics in here right now than we've ever had in our life. There's stacks of them. There's plenty of products. There's plenty to see. There's plenty to buy. There's some really fantastic prices. There's some really fantastic door prizes as well. And on top of that, if someone buys an optic tonight, they'll go in the draw to win a $1,000 voucher to spend on their next purchase. So it's a really good opportunity to come in and get some good products at great prices and maybe win some more money to win some more prizes.
0: Come on down and see Matt and the team at Smith's Outdoors. The thermal terminal between 6 and 8 tonight. There is a feed from Little Sangrera Food Truck as well. That should be good, Matt.
1: I think it should be fantastic. Hopefully someone else will get some.
0: A bit of Spanish food. Yeah, don't go taking it all.
1: Oh, I'll try not to.
0: As you said, we've got the $1,000 voucher to spend in store. There's door prizes, discounts and so much more. So come on down 6 to 8 tonight and come and see Matt and the team.
1: Yeah, the whole team's here, so come and check it all out. It's going to be fun.
0: We're Gold Central Victoria, live and local. It is now time for me to get out of here. Jonesy and Amanda are coming up next in the thermal terminal between 6 and 8 tonight at Smith's Outdoors. 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
9: Afternoon, it's Harrison Preeb. The Prime Minister in Alice Springs today, where he's met with the family of Kumanjai Little Baby. A 47-year-old man is charged over the alleged abduction and murder of the 5-year-old girl 3 weeks ago. Anthony Albanese says Australians are united in grief.
10: They're proud of their much-loved daughter and granddaughter, of who she was, but also that sense of regret that she won't get to be the young woman and woman that she should have become.
9: Well, the nation's peak doctor group says now's the time to ensure we've been vaccinated against diphtheria. More than 220 cases have been confirmed across the country this year, including a death in the Northern Territory. AMA President Danielle McMullen says the diphtheria jab is part of the routine schedule.
11: In Australia, it's mixed in with all of our tetanus and whooping cough immunisations. So children are all recommended to have a full course in infancy.
9: The ACTU pushing for a 6% wage rise for the nation's lowest paid workers. It comes as the war in Iran adds pressure to living costs. Hearings for the Fair Work Commission's annual wage review have started today. And the Russian president landing in China ahead of talks with Xi Jinping. Trade and energy expected to form part of the discussions, though neither side has outlined their agenda. Vladimir Putin's trip comes a week after Donald Trump travelled to Beijing. South Sydney star Jai Arrow has been forced to call time on his NRL career after being diagnosed with motor neuron disease at the age of 30. Coach Wayne Bennett says the news has been a shock to everyone.
12: We can't believe what's going to happen to him, but the fact is it's happened, and what he does know, he knows he's got the support of everybody in the change room, and he knows he's got the support of everybody on the staff, and he knows everybody that's a part of South Sydney has their support. He'll need that. But we'll always be there for him in this club.
9: And in AFL, Jack Higgins has been ruled out of the Saints clash with Fremantle this weekend as he battles an injury. And that's latest in news and sport.
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13: Partly cloudy evening across central Victoria this evening. Getting as low as 5 degrees overnight, turning into partly cloudy Thursday. Bendigo and Maryborough 17, Castlemaine 16, Ballarat 15.
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25: Well, hello there, Amanda.
26: Hello.
25: Happy Wednesday. I don't want to alarm you, but there seems to be some issues. A phalanx of technicians have come into the studio.
26: You think I haven't noticed?
25: We've got Jeff and Ryan, not Jem Y Rye.
27: Hey.
25: Who, you just stand there and look pretty, mate.
26: Or just stand there. Don't go above your station.
25: The boys, look at them. They're both furrowed-browed at the moment. We've got problems with Jurassic Park at the moment, meaning we can't get it back online. Mm. So what we're going to do is we're just coddling stuff together.
26: We're coddling it together, but can you not refer to me as a dinosaur again?
25: No, I'm not saying that. I'm just saying, you know, we've just got to get stuff together, but, you know, it'll be okay.
26: It'll be okay.
25: In the old days, I used to pull out my records and my CDs, and now it's all computerized. There's nothing left to pull. You don't have to, you know.
26: Well, that surprises me because you manage it every day.
25: So what we're going to do.
26: We'll get this show on the road.
25: Yep.
26: See if you can join us for Fast Five.
25: That's coming up. Also, Instagram, $2,000 and Jam Muscle Memory, your chance to win $2,000. Forget calling us, jonesyandamanda.com.au. We'll sort this out after end of song. That's EOS. Jonesy and Amanda driving you home with Jam Nation.

Jonesy and Amanda driving you home. Okay, I said at the end of song EOS, and it's... Jonesy and Amanda driving you home. Okay, I said at the end of song EOS,

0: Any idea there, Lynn?
1: Yeah, Beyonce put a ring on it.
2: Well, it's got a different title.
1: No, it's the other song. Oh, the title.
0: Come on.
2: That's the song, but what's the title of the song?
1: Yeah, I know. No, I'm going to. He's going to kill me. I'll try another day.
2: Oh,
1: I'm not gonna
2: Len. You and Alonso call again, okay?
0: Kylie's in South Morang.
2: Hi, Kylie.
3: Hi, how are you going?
2: Very well. Do you want to hear it again or do you know?
3: No, can I hear it again, please?
2: Yes, here it is.
4: I'm up on him, be up on me, don't pay him any attention, don't cry my tears.
0: What do you reckon there, Kylie?
3: I have no idea.
0: Wow.
2: It's a Beyonce song. It's a country version of a Beyonce song. And it does have those lines, if you liked it, you should have put a ring on it.
0: Yeah, sure.
2: That's not what the song is called.
0: No. Have a crack at the Fast Five. Jonesy and Amanda driving you home with Jam Nation.
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7: Jonesy and Amanda.

0: I say something funny, Vincent? That boy there? Are you right?
1: I can't hear anything. What a dream.
0: What's the matter?
1: No, have a listen to this. I've plugged into something.
0: Yeah, I can hear you.
1: Can you?
0: Yeah.
1: Okay.
0: Have you got, you've got your headphones on the wrong way.
1: Oh, yeah, sure. I've got them on my feet.
0: You've got them. You've got Ryan's running around here now.
1: Oh, what's sorting happening? This
0: out. Okay. Yeah. Right. Testing.
2: No, no,
0: one, okay. Two. Let me try this. Okay. Right.
1: There Jonesy, as long as you've got a pen. As long as you've got a pen, we're all going
0: we've
1: to
0: had this first hour of the show has
1: been great.
0: Not without challenge. No, I think, you know, from crisis comes opportunity, or the Chinese word, crisis-tunity.
1: Which is the opportunity?
0: Well, the opportunity is right now someone might be listening to us for the first time and say, you know, those guys are cool under pressure. They might
1: I prefer
0: be...
1: them without the pressure.
0: Hello, it's Jonesy and Amanda driving you home. I've got my pen.
1: You're drowning in your own saliva pretty much.
0: You've got your headphones working.
1: Yes, we're all set. Let's do it. Let's do TikTok Tucker.
3: You hungry?
4: TikTok. I enjoy cooking bacon and stop working with while you're making slap.
3: Well, man, Tucker.
5: What are you?
4: Sandwich. Gonna make you go, yeah.
0: We make food from TikTok and eat it.
1: Now, this one could be rage bait. You know, sometimes you see a recipe and you think, that's just to annoy me. Like when people make tiramisu in the
0: vegetable crisper.
1: Or in the compartment between the two seats in their car. That kind of thing. But
0: what
1: this
0: about
1: isn't...
0: the one where they get the nachos and they put it on the family table and just smear it all over the table?
1: That's not for me. But this is a recipe that I'm going to make in bowls, so it should be okay. Mm-hmm. But it does combine savoury and sweet. And sometimes that's where the best TikTok tuckers lie.
0: Yep. Today, some people say our show's like that.
1: Yeah, maybe. Today we're making, get ready, Ryan, don't pull a face, we are doing tuna ice cream. So here's the ingredients. Ice cream, tuna, creamy ranch dressing, not much of it, just a sprinkle, crispy fried shallots, and some chili flakes. So you up for it? I'll make one and see how we go. Look at this, the size of this spoon. This is like the sort of spoon you get at the service station when you have to go to the toilet. They attach a key to it. They must have a giant sign that says, I'm off to the toilet. Anyway.
0: Well, I see you've got your own key at the local survey, don't you?
1: First of all, I put ice cream into a bowl. Yep. Let's start
0: you've
1: with the
0: got
1: ice
0: your
1: cream.
0: Standard IGA ice cream there.
1: Indeed. Vanilla flavoured.
0: I love vanilla.
1: I do too.
0: It's my bag. It's a lot of ice cream.
1: It is, isn't it? I've taken too much.
0: Well, who's that for?
1: Oh, this spoon is too big to get smaller scoops. Here we go. All right, get your stomach out of the way.
0: That was not my stomach.
1: Then I add a can of tuna, including the tuna juice.
0: Oh, no.
1: Yeah, I'm sorry,
0: no,
1: everyone.
0: Not the
1: that's
0: dolphin
1: what,
0: juice.
1: That's what the recipe says.
0: Oh.
1: Tuna and juice in on top of...
0: That's
1: it smells like cat food.
0: Oh, are you sure it doesn't say drain it?
1: No, it doesn't. I like that would be any better. Okay, on top of that, we add... Oh, look at it swimming in there.
0: Oh, no.
1: Mank. A drizzle of ranch dressing. What's a drizzle? We think about that.
0: Oh, that's...
1: And then crispy shallots. I normally like these. Putting those on the top like that.
0: Yep.
1: Thank you. And then some chili flakes.
0: Right.
1: When we return, we will... Oh, cripes. We will be eating... Our tuna ice cream.
0: Okay, that's coming up. Jonesy and Amanda driving you home with Jam Nation.
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7: 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It meant really he was suing himself for an accident he caused. Funnily enough, it got turned down.
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10: Afternoon, Harrison Preep here with the latest. The opposition treasurer has pledged to unwind Labor's tax reforms if the LNP wins government. Tim Wilson says the coalition would protect small businesses and tie income tax brackets to inflation. He says Aussies deserve to keep more of what they earn.
11: The self-starters are what built this country, and we are going to back you in to be its future. You work, you risk, you should get ahead. And that is why the coalition is being explicit. We will oppose the higher taxes the government has put forward and will repeal them if necessary.
10: A plea to ensure vaccinations are up to date as the nation deals with an outbreak of diphtheria. So far, there's been more than 220 cases in the Northern Territory, WA, Queensland and SA, as well as a suspected death. Former Woolies CEO has stepped down as chief of Ticketek after just over a year in the job. Brad Banducci revealing he's leaving the company at the end of the month. During his brief stint, the company lost a number of major clients, including a deal with venues New South Wales and Melbourne Park. And the new Kylie Minogue documentary has dropped on Netflix today. The three-part series documents her journey from Neighbours to global superstardom and features never-before-seen footage from her personal archives.
12: Life makes sense to me on stage. I don't know where we're going. There's certainly no end.
10: AFL is setting its dates for this year's player drafts. Mid-season rookies will be picked next Tuesday. The off-season period starts October 2nd when free agency opens before the player trade period from October 5 to 14, while the main draft will be held Thursday, November 19. South Sydney has confirmed the immediate retirement of Jai Arrow after the 30-year-old was diagnosed with motor neuron disease. While the NRL announcing its lineup for next year's Vegas season opener, Melbourne Storm to face the West's Tigers, while the Eels tackle the Titans.
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13: Partly cloudy evening across Central Victoria this evening, getting as low as 5 degrees overnight, turning into partly cloudy Thursday. Bendigo and Maryborough 17, Castlemaine 16, Ballarat 15.
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18: 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Bad Amanda.
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25: Jonesy and Amanda, those are names that you would never forget.
26: It's showtime.
27: Hello there.
28: Yesterday, at the beginning of the show, I told you about my new phone case that I bought.
27: Yep.
28: I don't even know where I got it from. I'm trying to retrace my
27: steps.
28: Well,
27: I said, let me check your search history,
28: and
27: you
28: said... I said, no. Anyway, the phone case is two saladas. The top one's blank. Mm-hmm. The bottom one has a slice of ham, cheese,
27: these saladas aren't co-joined, are they?
28: They're sayos.
27: Yeah, because the saladas join.
28: Yeah, these are
27: so
28: sayos.
27: So you can break them up into four sayos. An individual biscuit.
28: Okay, glad we've ascertained that.
27: Well, I just...
28: But a lot of people have been asking me about it because there's something about seeing a sayo that just reminds people of their childhood. And actually, Nettie, beautiful Nettie who works here with
27: us. She runs this joint.
28: She was asking me because she wants to buy one for her mum because her grandma always had a packet of sayos in the cupboard for guests.
27: Oh.
28: Nettie comes from a family that are incredible bakers, cakes, biscuits, cheesecakes, everything. They would all. She said there'd always be that all over the table. Not all over the table, but there'd always also, if guests were coming over, not only would she entertain like that, there'd be a platter of sayos with cheese and tomato. And so at her grandmother's funeral, even though they had it catered, they had platters of sayos with tomato and cheese to pay homage to her grandma.
27: Well done.
28: See, that's what this image does, doesn't it? It gives you a kick in the feels.
27: Yeah. Where can you get it from?
28: I'm trying to trace through my own history, Brendan. No need for you to look and I'll find the
27: details
28: for you.
27: Just hand your phone over and
28: No, it's fine. It's fine.
27: Muscle Memory is here. Jam Muscle Memory every day this week. $2,000 could be yours. We'll have another crack of that. That's coming up with Jam Nation.
9: G-O-L-D. Gold. Central Victoria. See the

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3: Which is what we've done with Sophie in Tenby Point. Hi, Sophie.
4: Hey, how you going?
3: Very well.
0: What's the word in Tenby Point today?
4: Not a lot. It's very cold.
3: Well, I hope the word is winner because the last 2 days we've had people winning $2,000 here. I'll talk you through how this goes. We're going to give you a subject. Ryan has the stopwatch standing by. You have 10 seconds to list five varieties of that subject.
0: Sophie, I don't want to stress you. Yesterday, 2.7 seconds.
3: But it doesn't matter.
0: That's all it took to rattle off five things.
3: But you can take 10 seconds. As long as you get five things in 10 seconds.
0: The world's changed in 10 seconds, Sophie, is what I'm saying to you.
4: Right. Yeah.
3: Sophie, get ready. I'm going to start the timer. We need five varieties, five types of star signs. Go.
4: Gemini, Aquarius, Capricorn, Taurus, Aries.
3: Yes!
4: Leo.
3: Phew.
0: God, Sophie.
3: I thought for a terrible minute you weren't going to make it. Phew. Congratulations, $2,000.
0: You took.
4: Oh, my God. Really?
3: Yes.
0: Sophie, you took the full 10.
3: Well done. Doesn't matter.
4: Oh, my God.
3: Doesn't matter. Congratulations. $2,000, Sophie.
4: Got it on target. Thank you.
0: Congratulations to you. And if you, like Sophie, would like to play, all you got to do is jonesydemanda.com.au.
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12: Hi, I'm Rana Hussein. The Matildas have named its squad for a two-match series against Mexico on home soil next month as part of World Cup preparation. Adelaide United goalkeeper Alona Malair has received her first call-up while Alana Murphy returns to the squad for the first time in a year. And Chloe Malloy is relinquishing her role as Swans co-captain ahead of the 2026 AFLW season. The 27-year-old is focusing on her fitness following recent injury struggles, adding it's been a privilege to lead Sydney over the past 3 seasons.
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0: Hello there, it's Jonesy Demanda driving you home. After her 8-year ordeal, Shakira has won that tax battle that she had with the Spanish tax department.
1: I don't know about it.
0: Didn't you know about that?
1: So did she go to court and say, my hips don't lie?
0: They're into her for $89.4 million.
1: In tax evasion.
0: They said that she had tax evasion. She's going to get $97 million because she spent more than 183 days in Spain in 2011. This is the requirement for being considered a tax resident. Don't yawn while I'm saying this.
1: Get to the juicy bit.
0: Well, that's the juicy bits. The pamphlets are on Shakira. In the meantime, the tribal drummer's been beating. I know that you're still trying to get past questioning Richie Sambora's sobriety by asking to sniff his Coca-Cola.
1: That was so non-deliberate. I didn't even know. We're talking about things that live rent-free in your head.
0: That he was on the wagon. And then what happened after that incident?
1: I don't know what.
0: He literally fell off the wagon.
1: Stop. Hello, Jody.
0: Jody.
2: Hello, how are you?
1: Not bad. What's living rent-free in your head?
2: Well, many years ago, I worked for Australia Post, and people used to come in to send telegrams, and I hated doing them. Mm-hmm. So this particular day, this man comes in, send a telegram, and I said to him, you know you can do this over the phone, and he had a scutter. And as soon as I said it, I thought, oh, my God, can you take him 3 days to get a sentence out? Mm-hmm. I didn't know where to look.
1: Oh,
2: I was horrified.
1: Oh.
0: You can do this over the phone.
1: I know. Jody.
0: And, you know, telegrams. When was the last time someone sent a telegram?
1: I know.
0: This has been living in your head, Jody, for how long?
2: Yeah, in the 90s.
0: You see, shouldn't there be a thing that just goes out of your head?
1: Wouldn't you like to have something in your head that, you know how you can delete
0: a memo?
1: Delete anything.
0: From your internet history.
1: Into a little bin, iconography. Let's do
0: that. Maybe that's a thing. Maybe you get the little...
1: Men in Black thing that just erases your memory.
0: That'd be so good.
1: Thank you, Jody.
0: I'd be using it right here on you.
1: Hello, Trish.
3: Hi, guys. I think I'm going to take the cake.
1: Okay, over to you.
3: Probably about 2 years ago, I was getting off a train, just getting into work, and there was a World Vision employee walking around asking for donations. And don't even ask what went through my brain at the time. Mm. I turned around and said, oh, really? I haven't seen an advertisement on TV. I thought the kids were doing well. And to this day, I still think, does that man still think of what an idiot I was?
1: Oh, I thought the kids were doing well.
0: They're on with Larry on the chase. They don't need money.
1: Oh, thank you, Trish. This is excruciating.
0: I think you've taken the cake thus far. Laurie has joined us.
1: Hi,
0: wrap this up, Laurie.
1: Okay, what's living rent-free in your head?
4: Well, I was on safari in South Africa and I went to dinner and the waiter came over to me and I said, I'm white, instead of asking for white wine.
0: I'm white. What did he say?
1: I bet you flushed. I'm white and red and white and red and white and red.
4: Well, I went red. I'm sure he did too, but I couldn't tell.
1: No.
4: Yes, it was very embarrassing.
0: So, Laurie,
1: let's all just breathe.
0: He went red, but I couldn't tell.
1: Let's all just
0: Laurie,
1: breathe.
0: Laurie, you're the gift that just keeps giving.
1: Thank you, Laurie.
0: Laurie, thank you.
1: Let's all just relax.
0: Coming up, Instagram is here of $2,000. Could be yours. Jonesy and Amanda driving you home with Jam Nation.
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18: Hi, it's Harrison Preeb. Anthony Albanese has met privately with the family of Kumanjai Little Baby in Alice Springs. The five-year-old girl was allegedly abducted and murdered 3 weeks ago. As the NT government launches an independent review into the child protection system, the PM says a range of voices need to be heard.
19: We'll work constructively with the Northern Territory government, but they also need to work respectfully with the local community, with the family, and need to make sure they involve First Nations people as well in this local community.
18: The opposition treasurer says Labor's budget has hit Australia like an economic earthquake. Tim Wilson using his National Press Club address to attack the government's capital gains tax and negative gearing reforms. He says Aussies are now dealing with severe aftershocks.
20: The reason the aftershocks are still felt is because this budget goes beyond bank accounts and targets the pride so many Australians have in their work and the spirit of the nation itself.
18: Up to six more so-called ISIS brides and their children could return to Australia from Syria within days, with reports flights may happen as early as next week. And Vladimir Putin and Xi Jinping have held bilateral talks in Beijing. Russia's president says relations with China has reached a truly unprecedented level. Officials from both countries signing a series of agreements covering trade, technology, intellectual property and scientific research. Rabbitohs star Jai Arrow is retiring after 178 games in the NRL due to motor neuron disease. South chief Blake Solly revealing the news on Jai's behalf today.
21: Over recent months, my symptoms have affected different parts of my everyday life.
2: On medical advice, I'm not currently medically cleared to train or play at the required level, and I'll be stepping away from those duties while I focus fully on my health, treatment and rehabilitation.
18: And in AFL, Tex Walker won't be lining up for the Crows tomorrow night when they take on Hawthorn in Tassie. Instead, he'll play in the Sandful this weekend as he continues his recovery from a hamstring injury.
16: Gold Central Victoria weather for Five Flags Hotel Castlemaine.
21: Partly cloudy evening across central Victoria this evening. Getting as low as 5 degrees overnight, turning into partly cloudy Thursday. Bendigo and Maryborough 17, Castlemaine 16, we're at 15.
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34: It's showtime.
0: Well, hello there. I took your review advice and I watched that extremely bright creatures.
1: Remarkably bright creatures
0: show last night. What a great movie. If there was a movie that we needed, this is it. An octopus that sees everyone's feelings.
1: Yeah. I'm glad you like
0: it. And it's not Henry. It's not teamed up with the Wiggles.
1: No, it's we got a lot of response to it.
0: Yep. Yep. Yeah, so we're going to talk about that.
1: Well, let's do that next.
0: Also, Instagram is on the way. Your chance to win $2,000. All you got to do is jonesyandamanda.com.au. That's all coming up with Jam Nation.
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0: Hello there, it's Jonesy Demander driving you home. Thank you for the recommendation about that movie with Sally Field.
1: Remarkably bright creatures.
0: What a great! I never thought that I would like a movie as much as I did. It's an octopus that sees people's pain.
1: Well, not just that. The octopus is a real catalyst for change. And it's a story, we spoke about it the other day. Sally Field plays the cleaner at an aquarium. A young man comes to town. She has a secret grief. And a young man comes to town looking for his dad. And it's the octopus, really, a giant Pacific octopus called Marcellus in the aquarium, who has more emotional intelligence than everybody else and tries to get people united. Here's a trailer for the film.
2: From this side of the tank, I've seen it all.
3: Circular motions, not up and down.
2: Of all the humans, I suppose I mind the cleaning lady the least.
3: Hello, my lovely. Breathing in.
2: She's been through a lot. The way she lost her son.
3: Didn't your mother ever teach you any of these things?
4: She didn't stick around long enough. I actually came here to find my dad. I didn't even know who he was.
3: Well, he missed out on knowing a very spunky person.
4: Thank you.
2: Occasionally, humans can be remarkably bright creatures.
0: It's such a great movie, and I've been watching that Half Man. Have you been seeing that?
1: No, what's
0: that? It's
1: got
0: Richard Gadd. Remember the baby reindeer guy?
1: Oh, is that disturbing?
0: Jamie Bell, the Billy Elliot kid. Oh, it's just, I can't stop watching it, but it's just hard going. I don't think you could binge it. It's too much.
1: Whereas this movie, I think, is a nice antidote. It's emotional, but it touches so many buttons. It really does.
0: People have written in on our Instagram, OMG Amanda. I was just listening to you talk about Remarkably Bright Creatures. I loved this morning, bawled my eyes out, and now reading the book.
1: The book is brilliant.
0: Hope it is as good as the movie.
1: The woman who wrote the book has also written the screenplay, so all the juice and all the nuts and bolts are in the film.
0: Vesna writes, what a great movie. Thank you for recommending it.
1: Mm-hmm.
0: And yeah, it's all good. No one's saying this is terrible. And someone did point out, Jim pointed out, on the anniversary, the 49th anniversary of Smokey and the Bandit, which also starred Sally Field.
1: Okay.
0: With a human octopus, Burt Reynolds. But it's really, do yourself a favour. It's a great movie.
1: It's on Netflix at the moment. It's a great movie.
0: Check it out. Have you heard about AI creating its own radio station?
1: Well, this is what's interesting. I've seen this. If you let AI run amok, and we're all terrified that that's what it's going to do, what does it create? Yep. Whose jobs is it taking and how creative can it be? Let's look at that next.
0: Jonesy Demanda driving you home with Jam Nation.
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1: Already we have given away $2,000. Now another two on the line. 10 questions. 60 seconds on the clock. You can pass if you don't know an answer. We'll come back to that question if time permits. You get all the questions right, you win
5: $1,000. You get $1,000 and you can leave with $1,000. Mm-hmm. A lot of people choose to do that. Or you can answer a bonus question for $2,000, but it's double or nothing.
1: Loz is in Doncaster.
5: Hi, Loz.
6: Hey, guys. How are you?
5: Doing well, okay, Loz.
1: What about you? A lot of people are asking about Amanda's iPhone cover.
5: Oh, yeah.
1: The Salada iPhone cover.
5: It's more like a Sayo, and it's got cheese and ham and tomato on it. Everyone who sees this has a nostalgia hit. Did you used to eat this when you were at school?
6: Oh, 100%.
5: Yeah.
1: I like
6: Vegemite
1: the Salada.
6: Vegemite all.
5: Oh, Vegemite, cheese.
1: But the Salada,
5: yum.
1: I felt, was not as puffy as the Sayo.
5: No, the Sayo is old school. We had Sayos at Grandma's house. That was the traditional one. Slather it in butter.
1: When we were at school, we used to get a bunch of them and we put them in our mouths and then you try and read some sort of limerick.
5: Or you have to blow up a balloon.
1: Yeah.
5: A hot air balloon. It was exhausting.
1: With a Sayo.
5: Yeah.
1: Loz, all this Sayo chat has lured you into a self-relaxed state.
5: Let's hope.
6: This is good.
5: Okay.
1: You can do it.
5: You can do this. We always say pass is your friend. If you're not sure, say pass, because here we go. Get ready, Loz.
6: All right.
5: Here it comes. Question number one. What's the main fruit in pineapple juice?
6: Pineapple.
5: Question two. TGIF is an acronym for what?
6: Thank God it's Friday.
5: Question three. What does an optometrist specialise in?
6: Eyesight.
5: Question four. Which artist sings the hit Let's Get Loud?
6: Jennifer Lopez.
5: Question five. Barossa Valley is located in which Australian state?
6: South Australia.
5: Question six. Which gas is used to make balloons float?
6: Pass.
5: Question seven. What's the smallest planet in our solar system?
6: Venus.
1: Oh!
5: It's Mercury. I wouldn't have known that either.
6: Oh, no.
5: And you will know the gas that they use in balloons. It's helium.
6: Helium, of course.
1: Mm.
6: Of course. It wasn't coming to me.
5: Loz.
6: Oh.
5: Go and have a Sayo and calm the farm.
1: You can't
6: beat
1: a Sayo.
6: I'll put a bit of Vegemite in my Salada and watch those little Vegemite worms.
5: Yeah, but make sure you put lots of butter in
1: as
5: well.
1: No, I think that's a Rye Vita, Loz.
5: I think you can do it on all of them.
1: I don't want to start wars here.
5: Oh, you're thinking of Vita Wheat.
1: Good trim Vita Wheat, the crisp bit all the family eats.
5: Thank you, Loz.
1: Thanks, guys.
5: I will play again tomorrow.
1: JonesyDemanda.com.au if you'd like to register to play Instagram. Jonesy Demanda driving you home with Jam Nation.
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4: Gold Central Victoria weather, thanks to Prestige Jayco Bendigo.
5: Partly cloudy evening across Central Victoria this evening. Getting as low as 5 degrees overnight, turning into partly cloudy Thursday. Bendigo and Maryborough 17, Castlemaine 16, we're at 15.
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0: Chris and O'Connell show. Time for a brand new Outward Time Waster. All right, today's Time Waster. Ancient movies. Now, the Godfather is, these days, that's quite a few decades old. However, what's older than that? The God's father? Hang on a minute. How old was he be?
1: Zeus's dad?
0: Yes. Finding Nero. Oh.
1: Silver Plus?
0: If you know your Roman history.
1: Yes, yes.
0: No extra marks for that one, I'm sure.
1: What's an ancient?
0: You've got Telegram. Telegram is?
1: Telegram?
0: Telegram, yeah, you got Telegram.
1: I don't think
0: old.
1: The ancient Egyptians had
0: telegram. That's what they tapped out on the Egyptian cave walls.
1: Bronze.
0: That's what's on those walls. Ancient movies. The 1,000-year-old virgin.
1: Silver plus.
0: You've got chainmail.
1: Silver.
0: My pharaoh lady.
1: Gold.
0: And when Harry met Socrates.
1: Silver plus.
0: What have you got, Rio? Ancient movies.
1: She's just not that into Zeus. Oh.
0: Yeah, that's good, that's good. Silver.
1: Oppenheimer.
0: Oh, someone knows the classics, but nothing for Nero. Gold.
1: Crouching Toga, Hidden Dragon.
0: Oh, yeah, basic.
1: And did you hear about the sequel to Rocky they set in ancient Egypt?
0: No, what was that?
1: It was Rocky Tutankhamun.
0: Oh, no, love that. Gold plus. There you go. What have you got then? Ancient movies. Rio, you ready to mark?
1: I am.
0: Zeuslander.
1: Oh, great start. Goal.
0: Well done, Kelly. We bought a Zeus.
1: Silver plus.
0: Natasha, who's 13?
1: Gold, I said.
0: That's very, very good. Well done, well done. Dude, where's my commandments? It's ancient, you know?
1: Gold.
0: Solomon, well done.
1: Solomon?
0: Yeah.
1: That's an ancient name.
0: No, it is. Oh, Solomon.
1: Split the baby in half. Yeah.
0: Mad Medusa.
1: Gold.
0: Romancing the Stonehenge.
1: Silver.
0: Zeus in boots.
2: I'd watch it.
0: Yeah, I would. That's gold. Very good. Antonio Banderas, still the voice, of course.
1: Of course.
0: That was Scott McPherson. Zeus in boots, very good. Carve it like Beckham.
1: Silver plus.
0: Knight in the Colosseum.
1: Gold.
0: Well done. Pompeii it forward.
1: Gold.
0: Devil wears toga.
1: Silver.
0: Bygone in 60 knots. You can't just use old words, okay? Come on.
1: Bronze.
0: Sparta Wars.
1: Silver.
0: What an Anne-Marie. William Wallace and Gromit.
1: Oh, wow. Gold.
0: Very good. Marcus, that's a great one. Throw Caesar from the train.
1: Don't really bronze. Work.
0: 51st carbon dates.
1: Gold.
0: Corey, well done. Aztec it, Ralph.
1: Oh. Gold.
0: Well done, Sammy. No country for old cavemen.
1: Silver plus.
0: The Roman Empire strikes back.
1: Silver.
0: Caveman G.
1: Oh, gold.
0: Well done, Nathan. And hear no evil, Caesar no evil.
1: Clever. No evil. Yeah. Silver plus.
0: All right, who is the winner today?
1: Scott with Zeus in boots.
0: Well done, Scott McPherson. You are today's winner. That's the Christian O'Connell Show for today. Please tell us about your local pub. 60%. That's the alarming stat. 60% of Australian pubs aren't here anymore. They've died out in the last 20 years. Your local pub, if it's still around, is worth fighting for. 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They've joined us as well, which means we can do this. 5 local pubs that you tell us about, we're going to get $5,000 each. 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
2: Partly cloudy evening across central Victoria this evening. Getting as low as 5 degrees overnight, turning into partly cloudy Thursday. Bendigo and Maryborough 17, Castlemaine 16, Ballarat 15.
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0: Thank goodness they changed it. An incredible song from The Cars with Drive. Coming up next, it is Big Pig, a funky band from Australia that had a big hit with this song. That's up next on the 80s at 8.
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0: That's it for the 80s today. Tomorrow night on the show, we go back to 1981 when the Rolling Stones released a pretty amazing album called Tattoo You. One of the big songs, of course, was this. We're going to take a look at Tattoo You and, interestingly, how much the new album is going to be like Tattoo You. It looks like it's a bit of a throwback to that era. That's all coming up on the 80s at 8. Make sure you join in then tomorrow night at 8 o'clock. I'll see you then. Thanks for keeping me company.
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11: Partly cloudy evening across Central Victoria this evening. Getting as low as 5 degrees overnight, turning into partly cloudy Thursday. Bendigo and Maryborough 17, Castlemaine 16, Ballarat 15.
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1: How does a car from a 1980s action-adventure TV series end up with a speeding ticket in Chicago in 2026? That's what officials at the Volo Museum, home to a replica of Kit, the car from Knight Rider, starring David Hasselhoff, would like to know. They've received a $50 speeding fine for a car matching Kit's description, even had the California license plate Knight, same as Kit. They haven't lost their sense of humour, though. They said, has anybody got David Hasselhoff's number? He owes us $50.
0: Start your day the right way. 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
11: Partly cloudy evening across Central Victoria this evening. Getting as low as 5 degrees overnight, turning into partly cloudy Thursday. Bendigo and Maryborough 17, Castlemaine 16, we're at 15.
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1: All right, here's one definitely from the News of the Weird file. 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The guy suing was the one actually driving the dump truck and crashed into his car. It meant really he was suing himself for an accident he caused. Funnily enough, it got turned down.
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1: Are you a dab hand with an Allen key? 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
7: Partly cloudy evening across central Victoria this evening, getting as low as 5 degrees overnight, turning into partly cloudy Thursday. Bendigo and Maryborough 17, Castlemaine 16, we're at 15.
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1: The bloke started experiencing heart palpitations, but the solution came as a bit of a surprise in an area further south of his heart. The attending doctor needed to check for intestinal bleeding by performing a digital rectal exam. But in this case, it turned out a finger up the butt was all it took to slow down the patient's heartbeat to 80 beats per minute. I wonder if during the examination he looked into the doctor's eyes and said, "Be still, my beating heart." Anyway, not my cup of tea. I'll tell you where they can stick that examination, so to speak.
0: Start your day the right way. The Wake Up Call with Robbo. 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
1: As low as 5 degrees this morning across Central Victoria, turning into a cloudy Thursday. Bendigo and Maribyrnong tops are 17, Castlemaine 16, Ballarat looking for 15.
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1: Motorists in France are driving more carefully after a warning from police. Watch out for those inebriated on the road. The only thing is with this one, they're not talking about other car drivers. It's deer running around erratically after consuming fermented fruit. If Bambi overindulges on the forest aperitif, the drivers were urged to keep an eye out for sudden crossing, immobilization on the road, and disorderly escape. That sounds like the kangaroos I see in my street every day.
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0: Christian O'Connell Show. 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Okay. Now, some of these are quite obscure, and I blame your James Cook one.
1: Celebrity's a broad term.
0: When you say celebrity and James Cook, then, if he was alive now, he's in the jungle.
1: Maybe.
0: He's Dancing with the Stars. Cookie. All right. Why even bother? In the words of listener Adam this morning. Right. Ben's still feeling a bit crap.
1: Silver.
0: Jennifer, well done. Reese needs some medicine with a spoon. No, that's gold.
1: Oh, gold.
0: Come on, that is very good. Reese needs some medicine with a spoon. Did you remember rank the medicine we used to get as a kid was?
1: Oh, yeah.
0: Nowadays, it's all flavoured, isn't it?
1: Yeah, everything's
0: million
1: great.
0: Million different flavours, yeah. Mocha flavour, whatever. It was just horrible pink. Always pink.
1: Yes.
0: Translucent gloop. Oh, the worst it is, the nastier it is to those gremlins in you. Mac Pauly Culkin.
1: Silver Plus.
0: Anthony Albanese.
1: Gold, wow.
0: Anthony Albanese is great. Well done, Michael. Sylvester Goulstone.
1: Silver.
0: Megan Pox.
1: Silver.
0: Kerry Under the Weatherwood.
1: Silver Plus.
0: Well done, Chris. Cough Whitlam.
1: Gold.
0: Wowie.
1: Gold.
0: Cough Whitlam. What an Hank. Hugo Heaving.
1: Silver.
0: Mr. Anderson. Yeah. Fidel Gastro.
1: Yeah. Oh, that's great. Gold.
0: That's because you went down the cookie. Fidel Gastro
1: that's
0: is great.
1: Incredible.
0: Who gave that one? Stuart. That's very good. John Bon Jaundice, Jovi.
1: Silver Plus.
0: Wheel Syphilis.
2: Oh, dear.
1: Silver Plus.
0: Flementella. Instead of Penn and Teller. Flementella's great. Yes, magician.
1: That's gold.
0: Hard to do tricks. You're using the hankies coming out your pocket to blow your nose.
1: Gold Plus.
0: Lionel left a messy. No.
1: Silver, come on now.
0: Ill I am. That's Silver. The Will I Am one.
1: No, not quite. Will I be it?
0: That's Eden. Miley Virus.
1: Silver
0: there
1: Plus.
0: It was. And Anne Hathaway's really gone to the extreme with her illness. Sadly, Anne passed away.
1: Oh. Old Plus as well.
0: Smell Gibson. Give it 5 minutes. It's all done. Smell Gibson's been in there. Chuck up Norris.
1: Silver.
0: Yeah, we're out of these now, aren't we? Yep. All right, who is winning today? Who's got $250 to spend at Chemist Warehouse?
1: Stuart with Fidel Gastro.
0: Well done.
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5: Nice.
6: I've got a bung knee. So, gents, when using Deep Heat, just remember to make sure that the application is in the right order. Case in point, the other night, had a shower, whacked Deep Heat all over my knee, then put my underpants on. 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Robbo's health tips. 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
9: As low as 5 degrees this morning across St. Victoria, turning into a cloudy Thursday. Bendigo in Mibaro tops at 17, Castlemaine 16, Ballarat looking for 15.
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1: We asked Chris Bowen, the Federal Energy Minister, to come on this program so many times. 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

0: Rich and O'Connell show. 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And you can give us a call. 135522. Let's take some calls.
1: Is anybody going to save our pub? Christian, please save our pub!
0: Jason, good morning, Jason. Tell us about your local pub. Good morning, mate.
2: G'day, mate. We've got the Sir Charles Hotham in Braham Street in Geelong. A great little old-school pub, no frills. But Chris and Rach in there, they're just cracking people. They get behind the local community. If something's down, they like to organise something and get it up, and a lot of people go there for that sort of support. As I said, it's a no-frills venue, and
0: but those are the best
2: totally
0: ones
2: involved with a lot of the local stuff.
0: There's the shiny overlit bars where, you know, that's not a pub. The pub shouldn't have frills. It's just a little bit of wood, and the toilets that probably are always drafty. There's broken windows. There's a shonky sort of pool table as well. All it needs is some wood and some beer. That's it.
2: That's all you need. There's not even a lock on our toilet.
0: I don't think there is any Australian pubs.
2: Doesn't work.
0: No, we need to start going to Bunnings to get some locks for the toilet doors of Australian pubs. And I said, Jason, these pubs, they are the heart of a community, aren't they? Like, you know the people that run them. They care about families that are doing it hard, which is why I really want us to really get behind the pubs of Australia.
2: This one is, mate, a definite 100% genuine pub like that.
0: Brilliant. Thank you very much, Jason. Thanks for listening. Good on you.
2: Good on you. Bye.
0: All right, Jody. Good morning, Jody.
3: Hi, Christian. How are you?
0: I'm good. Welcome to Save Our Pub HQ. Tell us about your local pub, Jody. Where is it, mate?
3: Okay, so our local pub is in Blaney. It's called The Royal. We've had baby showers, 21st, 18th. We've actually got a 13th on Saturday. Being country pub, it's a little bit run down.
0: Yep.
3: Kitchen needs a revamp.
0: Yep.
3: And it is the best pub. You always feel welcome.
0: Oh, that is amazing. And you got shared history with these places. Like all the things you just went down there. So many life moments are set in these places, aren't they?
3: Yes, definitely. Definitely, definitely our pub. And Linda could do with a bit of help to revamp it just a little bit.
0: Yep, lick of paint in a few places, yeah?
3: Yep.
0: All right, thank you so much, Jody, for telling us about The Royal. Thank you very much.
3: Thank you. Have a good day, Christian.
0: And you.
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0: Any idea there, Lynn?
1: Yeah, Beyonce put a ring on it.
2: Well, it's got a different title.
1: No, it's the other song. Oh, the title.
0: Come on.
2: That's the song, but what's the title of the song?
1: Yeah, I know. No, I'm going to. He's going to kill me. I'll try another day.
2: Oh,
1: I'm not gonna
2: Len. You and Alonso call again, okay?
0: Kylie's in South Morang.
2: Hi, Kylie.
3: Hi, how are you going?
2: Very well. Do you want to hear it again or do you know?
3: No, can I hear it again, please?
2: Yes, here it is.
4: 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Don't cry my tears.
0: What do you reckon there, Kylie?
3: I have no idea.
0: Wow.
2: It's a Beyonce song. It's a country version of a Beyonce song. And it does have those lines, if you liked it, you should have put a ring on.
0: Yeah,
2: but that's
0: sure.
2: Not what the song is called.
0: No. Have a crack at the Fast Five. 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
1: Jonesy and Amanda. Come on, I want
2: you waiting for. No filters, no apologies.
3: Gold, Central Victoria.

0: I say something funny, Vincent? That boy there? Are you right?
1: I can't hear anything. What a dream.
0: What's the matter?
1: No, have a listen to this. I've plugged into something.
0: Yeah, I can hear you.
1: Can you?
0: Yeah.
1: Okay.
0: Have you got, you've got your headphones on the wrong way.
1: Oh, yeah, sure. I've got them on my feet.
0: You've got them. You've got Ryan's running around here now.
1: Oh, what's sorting happening?
0: This out. Okay. Yeah. Right. Testing.
2: That work?
0: One, okay. Two. Let me try this. Okay. Right.
1: Jonesy, as long as you've got a pen. As long as you've got a pen, we're all going
0: to be had,
1: okay.
0: We've had, this first hour of the show has been.
1: It's not been great.
0: Not without challenge. No, I think, you know, from crisis comes opportunity, or the Chinese word, crisis-tunity.
1: Which is the opportunity?
0: Well, the opportunity is right now someone might be listening to us for the first time and say, you know, those guys are cool under pressure. They might
1: I prefer them without the pressure.
0: Hello, it's Jonesy and Amanda driving you home. I've got my pen.
1: You're drowning in your own saliva pretty much.
0: You've got your headphones working.
1: Yes, we're all set. Let's do it. Let's do TikTok Tucker.
3: You hungry?
4: I enjoy cooking bacon and stop working with lawyer making slap.
3: Roll a man, Tucker.
5: What are you?
4: To do your sandwich. Gonna make you go, yeah.
0: We make food from TikTok and eat it.
1: Now, this one could be rage bait. You know, sometimes you see a recipe and you think, that's just to annoy me, like when people make tiramisu in the
0: vegetable crisper.
1: Or in the compartment between the two seats in their car. That kind of thing. But
0: what about the one where they get the nachos and they put it on the family table and just smear it all over the table?
1: That's not for me. But this is a recipe that I'm going to make in bowls, so it should be okay. Mm-hmm. But it does combine savoury and sweet, and sometimes that's where the best TikTok tuckers lie.
0: Yep. Today, some people say our show's like that.
1: Yeah, maybe. Today we're making, get ready, Ryan, don't pull a face, we are doing tuna ice cream. So here's the ingredients. Ice cream, tuna, creamy ranch dressing, not much of it, just a sprinkle, crispy fried shallots, and some chili flakes. So you up for it? I'll make one and see how we go. Look at this, the size of this spoon. This is like the sort of spoon you get at the service station when you have to go to the toilet. They attach a key to it. They must have a giant sign that says, I'm off to the toilet. Anyway.
0: Well, I see you've got your own key at the local survey, don't you?
1: First of all, I put ice cream into a bowl. Yep. Let's start
0: you've
1: with the
0: got
1: ice
0: your
1: cream.
0: Standard IGA ice cream there.
1: Indeed. Vanilla flavoured.
0: I love vanilla.
1: I do too.
0: It's my bag. It's a lot of ice cream.
1: It is, isn't it? I've taken too much.
0: Well, who's that for?
1: Oh, this spoon is too big to get smaller scoops. Here we go. All right, get your stomach out of the way.
0: That was not my stomach.
1: Then I add a can of tuna, including the tuna juice.
0: Oh, no.
1: Yeah, I'm sorry,
0: no,
1: everyone.
0: Not the that's dolphin what, juice.
1: That's what the recipe says.
0: Oh.
1: Tuna and juice in on top of.
0: That's
1: it smells like cat food.
0: Oh, are you sure it doesn't say drain it?
1: No, it doesn't. I like that would be any better. Okay, on top of that, we add, look at it swimming in
0: there. Oh, no.
1: Mank. A drizzle of ranch dressing. What's a drizzle? We think about that.
0: Oh, that's...
1: And then crispy shallots. I normally like these. Putting those on the top like that.
0: Yep.
1: Thank you. And then some chili flakes.
0: Right.
1: When we return, we will... Oh, cripes. We will be eating our tuna ice cream.
0: Okay, that's coming up. Jonesy and Amanda driving you home with Jam Nation.
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0: Hello there, it's Jonesy Demander driving you home. It is Wednesday, May 20, and we are into it. TikTok Tucker.
1: You hungry?
2: TikTok. I enjoy cooking bacon and stop working with flow. You're making slap.
1: What are you?
3: An idiot sandwich.
2: Gonna make you go yuck.
0: In which we make food from TikTok and eat it.
4: Ryan's covered his face because
0: it smells in here.
4: Because of the tuna juice. You don't expect it with ice cream. We're making tuna ice cream. I've seen this on TikTok. Ice cream, tuna, French, creamy ranch dressing, fried crispy shallots and chili flakes.
0: I like all of those things individually, but not together.
4: Well, that's what we're trying. You have it in front of you, gentlemen, please.
0: No, I haven't got mine yet. Oh, don't give me the gross melty one.
4: They're all gross.
0: Look, he's giving me the gross melty one.
4: What's interesting is with the colour, you can't tell whether that's ice cream or ranch dressing. So when I say, Ryan's trying to dry heave and we haven't even started.
0: No.
4: It's the tuna. The problem was you had to empty a can of tuna and the juice is what it said.
0: But you didn't have to.
4: Well, I follow the recipe on TikTok. Okay.
0: Yeah, but when you read the Kama
4: Sutra. Look at Ryan.
0: When you read the Kama Sutra, do you follow the recipe? I heard you cut a few corners.
4: Ryan's heaving. Hasn't even had a taste. Have another sniff. Have a sniff.
0: Okay, let's get into it.
4: Okay, when I say three.
0: Oh, far.
4: When I say three, we're going to have a mouthful. Team. Don't be pussies. One, two, three, go.
0: No. Wow. No. That's weird. It smells dreadful.
4: But it doesn't.
0: It smells dreadful, but it tastes really good.
4: I agree. What do you think, Ryan?
5: No,
4: you're saying because you don't like the smell. I think it actually is
0: quite. If you eat it, it smells like hell, but it tastes really good. That is the bizarrest thing in the world.
4: And we're not faking it. Mm-hmm. That actually tastes really nice. I think it's the ranch dressing that bridges the tuna.
0: And the tuna.
4: And also a little bit of chili, a little bit of.
0: It's the juice. You don't need so much juice. Back off the juice, man.
4: But actually, that surprisingly, that's not
0: chili,
4: bad.
0: I got too much. Well, that's great. Well, no, it's bad.
4: Anyway.
0: The detailed recipe.
4: It'll be on our socials.
0: Yeah.
4: What a surprise.
2: TikTok making slap, gonna make you go yuck.
0: I didn't have to get the melty one, did I?
4: You didn't have to have eight spoonfuls.
0: You know what I do know? $2,000 is coming up. So far, everyone has nailed muscle memory. Yesterday, 2.7 seconds to name five things of a subject that we've chosen.
4: Well, we're doing it again today. $2,000 is on the line.
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5: As low as 5 degrees this morning across Central Victoria, turning into a cloudy Thursday. Bendigo and Maribor tops are 17, Castlemaine 16, Ballarat looking for 15.
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14: 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Yeah, personal friend.
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17: 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That's what the J stands for.
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22: It's showtime.
0: Hello there.
4: Yesterday, at the beginning of the show, I told you about my new phone case that I bought.
0: Yep.
4: I don't even know where I got it from. I'm trying to retrace my
0: well,
4: steps.
0: I said, let me check your search history,
4: and
0: you
4: I said...
0: And
4: I said, no. Anyway, the phone case is two saladas. The top one's blank. Mm-hmm. The bottom one has a slice of ham, cheese,
0: these saladas aren't co-joined, are they?
4: They're sayos.
0: Yeah, because the saladas join.
4: Yeah, these are
0: sayos. So you can break them up into four sayos. An individual biscuit.
4: Okay, glad we've ascertained that.
0: Well, no,
4: but a lot of people have been asking me about it because there's something about seeing a sayo that just reminds people of their childhood. And actually, Nettie, beautiful Nettie who works here with
0: us. She runs this joint.
4: She was asking me because she wants to buy one for her mum because her grandma always had a packet of sayos in the cupboard for guests.
0: Oh.
4: Nettie comes from a family that are incredible bakers, cakes, biscuits, cheesecakes, everything. She said there'd always be that all over the table. Not all over the table, but there'd always also, if guests were coming over, not only would she entertain like that, there'd be a platter of sayos with cheese and tomato. And so at her grandmother's funeral, even though they had it catered, they had platters of sayos with tomato and cheese to pay homage to her grandma.
0: Well done.
4: See, that's what this image does, doesn't it? It gives you a kick in the feels.
0: Yeah. Where can you get it from?
4: I'm trying to trace through my own history, Brendan. Okay, no need for you to look and I'll find the
0: details.
4: Just
0: hand your phone over and I'll
4: have it. No, it's fine. It's fine.
0: Muscle memory is here. Jam muscle memory. Every day this week, $2,000 could be yours. We'll have another crack of that. That's coming up with Jam Nation.
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0: play there. It's Jonesy Demanda driving you home. Tribal Drum is beating what's living rent-free in your head. Perhaps.
1: This is the stuff that, well, I was sleeping okay until you reminded me of one of my
0: why
1: things.
0: Why wouldn't you say to a recovering alcoholic, what are you drinking? Let me sniff.
1: How would I know that Richie Sambora was
0: Everyone knew it was front page news.
1: I don't remember that.
0: And this is before the interview. And then, remember, you brought in...
1: Oh, stop. Just stop.
0: You brought in a little Richie Sambora doll. Remember there was a Richie Sambora doll?
1: No.
0: And I said, hey, look, it's wearing like a half a slash hat. And then he lost it. Half a slash hat. I was wearing hats before Slash was even born. We never interviewed him.
1: No. Oh, what about you? Kurt Fernley, what a hero. And you love him. I love him.
0: He's the nicest guy.
1: He took all of this in good spirits because you became as awkward as a slug on salt. And you said to him, well, come and stand over here. And you've won so many medals. Do you just stomp around at home with all your medals? It was just awful.
0: Sure.
1: And at the end, you said, I'm so sorry.
0: I don't know why I'm doing this, Kurt. Anne has joined us.
1: Hello, Anne.
2: Hello, how are you?
0: Great.
1: What's living rent-free in your head?
2: Well, I used to work with a girl who became a friend of mine. She had two sons and a daughter. Sadly, like one of her sons passed away when he was 19, which was quite a few years before I knew her, but she told me the story. Anyway, I hadn't seen her for 6 months and I saw her. I said, how have you been? She said, busy. One of my sons got married. And I said, which one?
1: That's an easy mistake to make, but I bet you've tortured yourself ever since.
0: It's one of those ones.
2: I've tortured myself ever since.
1: Oh, that's the stuff that wakes you up and keeps you up in the middle of the night.
0: I just had a thought about it. I was at my mate's workshop and I was drinking just a cup of hot water. And this Chinese lady. She came up next to me and I said, I'm drinking. And she said, what? Are you going to put tea in there? I said, no, I'm drinking hot water. They love it in China. And she's Chinese. And she went, do they? And I went, and I was.
1: You should know.
0: I didn't get to that point. But you know what I mean? You know what I mean?
1: No, I know what you mean. We all look, this is uncomfortable.
0: It just happens.
1: It just happens. We all do it. And the person to whom you do it has probably moved on and doesn't think
0: about it.
1: It does live rent-free in your own head.
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0: Hello there, it's Jonesy Demander driving you home. After her 8-year ordeal, Shakira has won that tax battle that she had with the Spanish tax department.
1: I don't know about it.
0: Didn't you know about that?
1: So did she go to court and say, my hips don't lie?
0: They were into her for $89.4 million.
1: In tax evasion?
0: They said that she had tax evasion. She's going to get $97 million because she spent more than 183 days in Spain in 2011. This is the requirement for being considered a tax resident.
1: Oh,
0: don't yawn while I'm saying this.
1: Get to the juicy bit.
0: Well, that's the juicy bits. The pamphlets are on Shakira. In the meantime, the tribal drummer's been beating. I know that you're still trying to get past questioning Richie Sambora's sobriety.
1: Look,
0: by asking to sniff his Coca-Cola.
1: That was so non-deliberate. I didn't even know. We're talking about things that live rent-free in your head.
0: That he was on the wagon. And then what happened after that incident?
1: I don't know what.
0: He literally fell off the wagon.
1: Stop. Hello, Jody.
0: Jody.
2: Hello, how are you?
1: Not bad. What's living rent-free in your head?
2: Well, many years ago, I worked for Australia Post, and people used to come in to send telegrams, and I hated doing them. Mm-hmm. So this particular day, this man comes in, send a telegram, and I said to him, you know you can do this over the phone, and he had a stutter. And as soon as I said it, I thought, oh, my God, it's only taking 3 days to get a sentence out.
1: Mm.
2: I didn't know where to look.
1: Oh,
2: I was horrified.
1: Oh.
0: You can do this over the phone.
1: I know. Oh,
0: Jody. And, you know, telegrams. When was the last time someone sent a telegram?
1: I know.
0: This has been living in your head, Jody, for how long?
2: Yeah, in the 90s.
0: No, you see, shouldn't there be a thing that just goes out of your head?
1: Wouldn't you like to have something in your head that, you know how you can delete
0: a memo,
1: delete anything.
0: From your internet history.
1: Into a little bin, iconography. Let's do
0: that. Maybe that's a thing. Maybe you get the little...
1: Or the Men in Black thing that just erases your memory.
0: That'd be so good.
1: Thank you, Jody.
0: I'd be using it right here on you.
1: Hello, Trish.
3: Hi, guys. I think I'm going to take the cake.
1: Okay, over to you.
3: Probably about 2 years ago, I was getting off a train, just getting into work, and there was a World Vision employee walking around asking for donations. And don't even ask what went through my brain at the time. Mm. I turned around and said, oh, really? I haven't seen an advertisement on TV. I thought the kids were doing well. And to this day, I still think, does that man still think of what an idiot I was?
1: Oh, I thought the kids were doing well.
0: They're on with Larry on the chase. They don't need money.
1: Oh, thank you, Trish. This is excruciating.
0: I think you've taken the cake thus far. Laurie has joined us.
1: Hi, Laurie. Okay, what's living rent-free in your head?
4: Well, I was on safari in South Africa and I went to dinner and the waiter came over to me and I said, I'm white, instead of asking for white wine.
0: I'm white. What did he say?
1: I bet you flushed. I'm white and red and white and red and white and red.
4: Well, I went red. I'm sure he did too, but I couldn't tell.
1: No.
4: Yes, it was very embarrassing.
0: So, Laurie,
1: let's all just breathe. He went red,
0: but I couldn't tell.
1: Laurie,
0: you're the gift that just keeps giving.
1: Thank you, Laurie.
0: Laurie, thank you.
1: Let's all just relax.
0: Coming up, Instagram is here of $2,000. Could be yours. Jonesy Demander driving you home with Jam Nation.
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5: Gold Central Victoria weather for Five Flags Hotel Castlemaine.
13: As low as 5 degrees this morning across St Victoria, turning into a cloudy Thursday. Bendigo and Maryborough tops at 17, Castlemaine 16, Ballarat looking for 15.
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27: It's showtime!
0: Well, hello there. I took your review advice and I watched that extremely bright creatures.
1: Remarkably bright creatures
0: show last night. What a great movie. If there was a movie that we needed, this is it. An octopus that sees everyone's feelings.
1: Yeah. I'm glad you like
0: it. And it's not Henry. It's not teamed up with the Wiggles.
1: No, it's we got a lot of response to it.
0: Yep. Yep. Yeah, so we're going to talk about that.
1: Well, let's do that next.
0: Also, Instagram is on the way. Your chance to win $2,000. 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
0: Already we have given away $2,000. Now another two on the line. 10 questions. 60 seconds on the clock. You can pass if you don't know an answer. We'll come back to that question if time permits. You get all the questions right, you win
4: $1,000. You get $1,000 and you can leave with $1,000. Mm-hmm. And a lot of people choose to do that. Or you can answer a bonus question for $2,000, but it's double or nothing.
0: Loz is in Doncaster.
4: Hi, Loz.
5: Hey, guys. How are you?
4: Doing well, okay.
0: Loz, what about you? A lot of people are asking about Amanda's iPhone cover.
4: Oh, yeah.
0: The Salada iPhone cover.
4: It's more like a Sayo, and it's got cheese and ham and tomato on it. Everyone who sees this has a nostalgia hit. Did you used to eat this when you were at school?
5: Oh, 100%.
4: Yeah.
0: I like
5: Vegemite
0: the Salada.
5: And yeah. All.
4: Oh, Vegemite, cheese.
0: But the Salada, yum. I felt, was not as puffy as the Sayo.
4: No, the Sayo is old school. We had Sayos at Grandma's house. That was the traditional one. Slather it in butter.
0: When we were at school, we used to get a bunch of them and we put them in our mouths and then you try and read some sort of limerick.
4: Or you have to blow up a balloon.
0: Yeah.
4: A hot air balloon. It was exhausting.
0: With a Sayo.
4: Yeah.
0: Loz, all this Sayo chat has lured you into a self relaxed state.
4: Let's hope.
5: This is good.
4: Okay.
0: You can do it.
4: You can do this. We always say pass is your friend. If you're not sure, say pass, because here we go. Get ready, Loz.
5: All right.
4: Here it comes. Question number one. What's the main fruit in pineapple juice?
5: Pineapple.
4: Question two. TGIF is an acronym for what?
5: Thank God it's Friday.
4: Question three. What does an optometrist specialise in?
5: Eyesight.
4: Question four. Which artist sings the hit Let's Get Loud?
5: Jennifer Lopez.
4: Question five. Barossa Valley is located in which Australian state?
5: South Australia.
4: Question six. Which gas is used to make balloons float?
5: Pass.
4: Question seven. What's the smallest planet in our solar system?
5: Venus.
0: Oh!
4: It's Mercury. I wouldn't have known that either.
5: Oh, no.
4: And you will know the gas that they use in balloons. It's helium.
5: Helium, of course.
0: Mm.
5: Of course. It wasn't coming to me.
4: Loz.
5: Oh.
4: Go and have a Sayo and calm the farm.
0: You can't
5: beat a
0: Sayo.
5: I'll put a bit of Vegemite in my Salada and watch those little Vegemite worms.
4: Yeah, but make sure you put lots of butter in
0: as
4: well.
0: No, I think that's a Rye Vita, Loz.
4: I think you can do it on all of them.
0: I don't want to start wars here.
4: Oh, you're thinking of Vita Wheat.
0: Good trim Vita Wheat, crisp bit all the family eats.
4: Thank you, Loz.
0: Thanks, guys.
4: I will play again tomorrow.
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9: As low as 5 degrees this morning across Central Victoria, turning into a cloudy Thursday. Bendigo and Maribyrnong tops are 17, Castlemaine 16, Ballarat looking for 15.
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1: We asked Chris Bowen, the Federal Energy Minister, to come on this program so many times. He said, no, I'm too busy. When do power prices come down?
0: Tom Elliott, strong opinions.
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5: Partly cloudy generally, cloudy in Ballarat, Bendigo, Maryborough 17, Castlemaine 16, Ballarat 15. Tomorrow mostly sunny, Bendigo, Maryborough 17, Castlemaine and Ballarat 16 degrees tomorrow for their maximums.
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5: Here we go. Key to the door, 21. Yes, Thursday, 21st of May, 2026. Good morning to you. Let's have a look at your daily horoscope for Leos this morning. You're always there for your loved ones when they need you, but it's costing you too much, perhaps. Your caring sign could get a Boundaries 101 lesson today, as Venus is in your selfless 12th house and squares off with compassionate Neptune. Well, those two getting together, hang on. Now, if someone asks you for more than you can easily give them, be honest about how full the plate is that you're dealing with. If you let them know that you believe in their capacity to handle the situation on their own, you'll give them the gift of empowerment. You see, you're still helping. There you go, Leos. It is the Wake Up Call. It's Gold Central Victoria, FM 98.3 AM 1071.

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1: In the Bendigo Advertiser, emergency crew had to cut off multiple doors to reach a 23-year-old man after the car he was driving crashed into two trees in the heavily wooded stretch of Millers Flat Road in Whipstick shortly before 3:30 yesterday afternoon. He was then taken by helicopter to the Alfred. After witnessing a close call at an unsupervised school crossing, a Bendigo Advertiser readers called for more lollipop ladies and men to patrol roadsides where children cross. Yeah, very true. Young kid went to run across the road. Thankfully, the car just missed as it went through, so more needed there in terms of supervision. In the Herald Sun, a 15-year-old boy behind an arson attack on Melbourne's hotspot bar Bambi has revealed he also torched a Keysborough liquor business after a mystery criminal figure called the Iceman ordered him to. The 15-year-old boy and one of his 16-year-old mates, who cannot be named for legal reasons, guess where they are now? Yep, back on the streets. Very strict court orders. And of course, they're really good at making sure they abide by the law, aren't they? Anyway, don't slip on your sarcasm, Robbo. The Allan government's facing criticism over its spin deflection and empty promises, quote-unquote, as waitlist balloon and ambulance response times fail to meet targets. Victoria's surgery waiting list has ballooned by more than 4,000 in 3 months, prompting warnings of a return to COVID-era level. And what about this? Scott Pendlebury watched on in awe as a thief who tried to steal his commemorative Sharon was tackled in a citizen's arrest, reportedly breaking his leg. The bizarre scene unfolded at Pendlebury's open training session ahead of his record-breaking AFL game. The alleged suspect even posed for a photo with the Collingwood great before whacking the old Sharon into a bag and taking off. And that is our look at the newspapers. Gold Central Victoria, FM 98.3, AM 1071.

0: Talk Central Victoria, FM 98.3 AM 1071. How you doing? It's Robbo here on the Thursday edition of the Wake Up Call. Hope it finds you well. Gee, a nippy one this morning. Haven't checked the temperature yet, but I will prior to the 6 o'clock news and let you know, because I know the overnight low was meant to be around 5, but I reckon the real feel will be a bit below that. Somebody feeling a bit crook today would be that bloke who tried to pinch the football signed by Scotty Pendlebury. What an idiot. Had his leg broken. If you missed the paper round just a few minutes ago, had his leg broken when he was tackled by, the bloke is just a member of the general public. He might get a game with a tackle like that. But anyway, Pendle's big day, the record-breaking day coming up on the weekend. Gee, there's been a lot of hype about it. I hope it lives up to all expectations. I mean, you would hate it if, he pulled a hammy in the first 2 minutes or something like that. Jeepers, let's hope not. And let's hope he has a great game, regardless of who you barrack for.
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0: They reckon that was more accurate about what it was like at times in Vietnam than some of the others.
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0: As I keep saying, educational as well as entertaining, eh?
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9: G'day, it's Tom Parry with your local news. McDonald's may have found itself a new home in Castlemaine. News Corp reports the fast food chain has purchased land on the corner of Forest and Hargraves Streets, but its plans to build a $3.5 million drive-thru and restaurant will need the approval of Mount Alexander Shire first. According to Macca's, the eatery would create over 100 jobs and training opportunities for the region. The latest ambulance response times are out and they don't spell good news for Bendigo, which saw its figures go backward. On average, paramedics in the city responded to Code 1 incidents within 16 minutes and 25 seconds between January and March, 43 seconds slower than the same period last year and well above the 15-minute target. Meantime, a man has been taken to hospital by helicopter following a crash in Whipstick. Emergency crews were called to the scene on Miller's Flat Road around 3:30pm yesterday, where it's believed the 23-year-old male driver lost control of his Holden Commodore and crashed into trees. The exact cause of the collision is not yet known. Tomorrow marks National Walk Safely to School Day, with kids and their parents encouraged to get their steps in on the way to the classroom. Among the schools taking part locally is Eagle Hawk Primary, with staff member Megan Watt telling us.
10: We like to promote our local businesses, so we've decided to start our walk down near Skip Skateboard Shop. So that is also at the start of our Canterbury Gardens there, which are absolutely beautiful. So we're all going to meet down there at 8 o'clock.
9: And in sport, the Bendigo Strikers are at a tipping point in the Victorian Netball League. Last night saw their championship squad record a third straight defeat, going down 53-67 against the Peninsula Waves, who were in last place on the ladder. Despite the loss, Bendigo remains in fifth position.
1: Human ISA Mitre 10, building with Bendigo since 1880. Gold Central Victoria, National News, now.
11: Morning, I'm Jackie Lim. Brothers of Bondi terror attack hero Ahmed Al-Ahmed have been charged, accused of threatening him over his multi-million dollar GoFundMe donations. Police allege the pair demanded a share of the $2.6 million raised after the attack, with claims of threatening phone calls. Al-Ahmed was hailed a hero after tackling and disarming a gunman during the Bondi attack. Both men have pleaded not guilty, with the matter set to return to court later this year. The White House denies that cuts to U.S. foreign aid are contributing to the spread of Ebola in parts of Africa. The death toll from the current outbreak has risen to 132, with 512 suspected cases across Uganda and Congo. It comes as experts warn it could be months before human trials begin for a vaccine to deal with the current strain. The National eSafety Commissioner is warning boys and young men are increasingly being targeted by sexual extortion scams. New figures show they make up a significant portion of around 200 reported victims over the past year. And more proof that the cost of living crunch is starting to bind, with Creditor Watch reporting late payments hit a six-year high in April. In sport, Jai Arrow has opened up about his devastating diagnosis of motor neuron disease. The 30-year-old Rabbitohs star announced his immediate retirement from the NRL yesterday. He's told Nine he's been ready to fight since being diagnosed late last year.
12: My first question was, all right, where do I go from now?
11: And the Hawks return to Tassie tonight, just days after the AFL scrapped their 25-year partnership with the state. They take on Adelaide in the Round 11 opener. That's the latest in news and sport.
13: What hope do we have against cancer? 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
1: Gold Central Victoria weather, thanks to Prestige Jayco Bendigo.
0: Partly cloudy generally, bit of morning fog, then cloudy in Ballarat, Bendigo and Maryborough 17, Castlemaine 16, Ballarat 15. Then tomorrow, mostly sunny for your Friday, Bendigo, Maryborough 17, Castlemaine and Ballarat both 16 tomorrow. Golden Square at the moment, 3.5 degrees, feels like 2. Ooh. And Lake Wenderee 7, feels like 5.
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0: Happy Thursday to you, the day before the weekend. That'll do. I'll take that. Coming up, we're going to talk food. Let's eat. Rhiannon Winceta from Ms. Batterhams and Mackenzie Quarters in the next hour of the show. And along with that, a look at what happened on this day, as we usually do with Aaron Stevens. Plus, being a Thursday, we're going to be talking about Bark, Bendigo Animal Relief Centre as well. I hope you can stay with us. It's 6:07, Gold Central Victoria.
16: On a warm summer's evening, on a train bound for nowhere, I met up with a gambler. We were both too tired to sleep, so we took turns of staring.

0: and 17, and Sunday a shower or two, and a shower or two Monday as well. So a bit more precipitation coming up over the weekend. But all in all, those temps around 17 or 18 between now and the end of the weekend. I guess for this time of year, we'll take that, won't we? 6:15.
1: On the Wake Up Call. Robbo's News of the Weird.
0: Over the past year, 13 people have been killed by bears in Japan, with an additional 50,000 sightings recorded. The bears roam near schools and broke into homes, supermarkets and resorts. But now, a Japanese company has come up with a unique solution to the country's bear problem, robot wolves. And orders for this animatronic monster wolf are up by so much, the waiting list is now a few months long. The company said they make them all by hand, and they can't make them fast enough now. The wolves are made up of pipe frames attached to speakers and covered with artificial fur. They can make up to 50 different sounds, including recorded human voices and electronic noises, and their eyes open and tails flash with red and blue LEDs. Obviously very popular in rural areas for farmers, plus in the construction industry, golf course operators and so on. It'll set you back about $4,000. Might be good value in the long run. That's News of the Weird. Gold Centre, Victoria. 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

Old Central Victoria, FM 98.3, AM 1071. Hello there, it's Robbo this morning on the Wake Up Call. Big topic on Facebook. What do you think of people calling pets their children? Penny says, yep, I got a fur baby. It's like my child. Ken says, my daughter has three fur babies and they're so funny. I don't mind them at all that she calls them her children and they are spoiled rotten. Hayley says, their love doesn't come with conditions. They don't play mind games and they don't leave you like real adult children. Bendigo Cattery, yeah. For some pets, they're really part of the family, and this is certainly more common now. For some, they love them more than their kids. The important thing to do, now I've got a big word here, the important thing to do is not to anthropomorphize our pets, something like that, which is the attribution of human characteristics or behaviour to a god, animal, or object. Some people's pets are just two out of three there, gods and animals. June says, to some it fills their void. Usually it's returned love. Diane, not a fan. Deborah, does it matter? Connor, each their own. And Helen says, that's fine, coming from someone like me who has no grandchildren. So let us know. Keep them coming through to our Facebook page. What do you think of people who call and treat their animals like babies?

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1: All righty, coming up in the next half hour, we have Ryan Wasita from Miss Batterhams joining us, and we're talking smoking. Not behind the bike shed type, no, smoking of food. That's coming up along with On This Day.
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11: G'day, it's Tom Parry with your local news. A man is lucky to be alive following a crash along a dirt road in Whipstick. Emergency services have been told the 23-year-old was driving a Holden Commodore along Miller's Flat Road around 3:30pm yesterday when he appeared to lose control and crash into trees. The man was transported by air ambulance to hospital later that afternoon. Meantime, Ambulance Victoria has released its latest response time data showing that between January and March, 63.8% of Code 1 incidents were responded to within a 15-minute window. That figure is exactly the same as it was 12 months prior, but still well below the target of 90%. Local roads in Maryborough and Daylesford will be upgraded with the help of state government funding. They're among the 100 locations getting cash as part of the Safe Local Roads and Streets program, with the latest round seeing $28.7 million invested statewide in new pedestrian crossings and intersection upgrades. But the government has yet to reveal exactly which roads are being upgraded. Eagle Hawk Primary is among the dozens of local schools recognising National Walk Safely to School Day, taking place tomorrow. Wellbeing learning specialist Megan Watt says they'll be doing a group walk that begins at Skip's Skateboard Shop near Canterbury Gardens.
0: We've invited the school community, all of our parents and families, as well as the students. We're going to walk up through from Skip's, from the bus stop that lots of our regular students hop off the bus at, and walk to school through the streets of Eagle Hawk.
11: And in sport, the weekend has the seventh round of Maryborough-Castlemaine District netball being played. Denali has the unenviable task of heading to Avoca for a clash with the reigning A-grade champions and ladder leaders, while Newstead returns from a bye to host Maryborough's Giants.
10: Human ISA Mitre 10, building with Bendigo since 1880. Gold Central Victoria, National News, now.
12: Morning, I'm Jackie Lim. Officials say there's a shortage of nurses to tackle Australia's largest ever diphtheria outbreak. More than 220 cases have now been reported, majority of those in the NT, with the outbreak largely affecting remote Indigenous communities.
13: Australia had largely eliminated diphtheria for many years, if not decades. Very successful national immunisation program. In about 2022, I think we saw an incursion of an imported case of diphtheria in Queensland, and that's now spread to the Northern Territory and West Australia.
12: That's Dr. Paul Burgess there on the ABC. 27% of all Aussie students are now classed as having a disability, with new data revealing a sharp rise since the pandemic. The Australian is reporting the surge has been largely driven by ADHD, autism and mental health issues, with just over 2% of students having a physical ailment. And rising interest rates and property tax changes could see Australian house prices start to fall next year. One economist from HSBC predicts values nationally could drop by 6%. In sport, the NRL community is coming together to support star Jai Arrow. Arrow says he'll not give up his fight against motor neuron disease, which has forced him to retire from the NRL at the age of 30. He says he wants fans to know he's continuing to put up the good fight.
14: To let people know I'm okay and I am ready to fight.
12: Meantime, round 12 of the NRL kicks off in Canberra tonight with the Raiders hosting the Dolphins. While in the AFL, round 11 gets underway with a clash between the Hawks and Crows in Launceston. That's the latest in news and sport.
10: Rural News. Now.
15: Good morning, I'm Chris McCarthy. Health authorities are urging people to get vaccinated amid the worst outbreak of diphtheria since records began. The resurgence of the disease began in the Northern Territory but has since spread to regional areas of South Australia, WA and Queensland. There have been over 220 cases and one suspected death reported this year, with concerns it could continue to spread. Federal Health Minister Mark Butler says it's a significant outbreak.
16: This, by very big distance, is the biggest outbreak of diphtheria we've ever seen. It's about 30 times the average number of diphtheria cases that we've seen over the last 5 years or so. So it's a very, very concerning outbreak.
15: A funding boost for sustainable forestry operations is expected to deliver benefits to regional towns across the country. 16 new federal grants as a part of the Support Plantation Establishment Program have been awarded. Australian Forest Products Association spokesperson Brad Watts says things are looking bright for the sector.
17: Look, there's a newfound confidence in the plantation industry at the moment across Australia. It's really important for jobs, investment, and regional communities rely on these plantations, so really important for regional Australia.
15: A new report has found the dairy industry has stabilised after a turbulent start to the financial year. Dairy Australia's mid-year situation and outlook report found production was just 0.7% down on last year in March, up from a 2.4% deficit in October. Dairy Australia analysis and insights manager Tom Yule says a strong 12 months for a number of products in retail has helped.
18: Yogurt has had a really strong year. It's been going gangbusters for a few years now. We saw double-digit growth in value again this year. Butter,
17: also performed really well, but that came at the expense of butter blends, which has declined over the past year as consumers move toward more natural products.
15: The New South Wales Irrigators Council believes latest compliance figures highlight the need for more education. 40% of irrigators were found to be violating new licensing and metering frameworks. Council Chief Executive Dr. Madeline Hartley says many find the reforms complex.
19: We need better education on the ground. It is a really complex framework to navigate, and there are many elements of that because it's not just one system. So we do need engagement and education that really helps people understand how to use the systems, how to navigate the databases.
15: And farmers are being urged to consider the benefits of agritourism to help offset rising input costs. CSIRO data estimates demand for the sector to reach more than $18 billion by the end of the decade. Managing Director of consultancy firm Sparrowly, Giovanna Lever, says diversifying can help producers manage a rough season.
20: It certainly is a great way to smooth things out. You know, we know, and I know as well, growing up on intensive horticulture farming, it can be really, really lumpy. So diversifying into agritourism and by extension value adding provides that opportunity for alternative revenue opportunities.
15: And that's the state of the country. I'm Chris McCarthy. Good morning.
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10: Gold Central Victoria weather for the Courthouse Hotel, Pall Mall, Bendigo.
1: It's going to be partly cloudy generally, a bit of morning fog and then cloudy in Ballarat. Bendigo and Maryborough 17, Castlemaine 16, Ballarat 15. Tomorrow mostly sunny for your Feel Good Friday. Bendigo and Maryborough 17, Castlemaine and Ballarat both 16. Eagle Hawk at the moment just 3 degrees and Brown Hill 8.
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1: It's the wake-up yes. call with Robbo. Let's eat, that's what we call this segment. And we're coming up with that very soon here on the wake-up call. It's Gold, Centre Victoria.

0: Gold Centre Victoria, FM 98.3 AM 1071. It's the Wake Up Call with Robbo. Let's eat. That's what we call this segment because it's all about eating. It is, as it says on the tin. But we're not talking tins this morning. No, no, no. Rhiannon Woodseeder from his Batterhams and Mackenzie Quarters. Good morning.
1: Good morning, Robbo.
0: So we're talking smoking.
1: Yes.
0: And not me having a dart out the back. No.
1: No. Well, I think this time of year, it's, you know, winter approaching and then everyone's sort of getting their wood fires going. And I was thinking, well, what foods taste better smoked?
0: Mm,
1: yeah.
0: Well, what do?
1: Yes. And what can you do? Like what foods can you actually think about smoking or, you know, adding that, elevating your evening meal with a bit of smoke?
0: Okay. So tell us then, what sort of, because I'm a bit of a dummy with this, so what sort of, I guess, implements do you need to smoke stuff properly and what sort of things smoke, what goes with what?
1: Yes, good question. Well, you want to be looking for meats or produce. It can be cheese or vegetables as well. Some things that are kind of high in fat naturally and natural sugar, so that are going to absorb the smoke. So you can go, cheeses are really great. You always see a smoked cheese. Even your packet cheeses, there's different smoked cheeses.
0: Yep.
1: Nuts are really good. They're really high in natural.
0: What sort of nuts?
1: Well, you can go nuts on the nuts. almonds, pine nuts, pecans. So they've got that high fat content that will absorb the smoke and taste better. So you often see smoked nuts.
0: Right. Oh, stop, Rhiannon.
1: Stop it.
0: Stop. It's like you're 14 again. Deary me.
1: Butter's a good one. There's lots of, you know, you do
0: smoked
1: often,
0: butter.
1: Yeah, smoked butter.
0: Yeah.
1: Yeah. Yep. That's a good one.
0: And then what do? Then you put it on your Vegemite sandwich or whatever.
1: Well, you might not include the Vegemite with the smoked butter. You might just go with a nice bread or something like that.
0: Okay.
1: Maple syrup's another good one smoked.
0: Nice.
1: So we've been doing one actually at the restaurant, which was a roasted pumpkin and maple syrup, and that was smoked, and it was delicious, like really excellent combination.
0: Oh, that sounds good.
1: Tomatoes. Great one. So if you're roasting off your tomatoes and putting your smoke through those, and then the sweetness of the tomatoes really sings when you smoke it out.
0: So what do you need to do this, though?
1: Yeah, well, this is a good question. So most of this stuff you're doing, particularly meats, you're often doing them as a slow cook.
0: Right.
1: So you're cooking it really at low temperatures, like 100 degrees to 130 degrees, and over a long period of time. And then you've got your smoking chips, so your bits of wood that, and you can, depending on the type of meal you're preparing, might match up the different types of wood with whatever it is.
0: And so with the slow cook and you put the wood chips in, then what do you do in the oven?
1: Well, you have to have a special type of oven to that. But if you were doing it on a barbecue, there's often like a smoker. Some barbecues have a smoker to the side.
0: Yeah.
1: You can put smoking container contraption, let's call it, that you can add in to your barbecue. So you enclosing it, the smoke and the temperature are all happening at the same sort of time. You want to seal the smoke in to ensure that everything absorbs that smoke.
0: Right. Okay.
1: So if you're doing, like, there's different types of chips. You can get like a apple and cherry kind of woods, and they go really well. They're like a sweet, more mild kind of smoked flavour, and
0: so
1: they'll go with
0: the woods
1: fish.
0: Go with different stuff.
1: Yes.
0: Yeah, okay. What about fish you mentioned?
1: Yeah, well, so you could do like an apple and cherry wood with a fish. That would go also with poultry as well. Some of those whiter meats.
0: Right.
1: But if you wanted, like, think about your smoked briskets and things like that. They often go, you have with a harder, heavier wood and like a hickory or an oak or that sort of thing. Gamey food goes with that really heavy wood.
0: Wow.
1: Mm.
0: That sounds really
1: hard.
0: Cool.
1: I'm not the best at the smoking, but
0: Is it something you need to sort of learn, though, do you think, or you just give it a bash?
1: Oh, you could give it a bash. Yeah. I reckon. Just give it a try. And I think it's like anything, trial and error. So work out what flavours suit you and, you know, what you enjoy.
0: Yeah.
1: So just because I suggest that it goes with the fish, you might be like, no, I like the cherry wood with my, I don't know, pork or with my lamb.
0: And I guess people can always go to Mr. Google and have a look and get some good ideas from there.
1: There's an excellent idea. You can Google anything, can't you?
0: You can. What do we do before Google?
1: I don't know.
0: All right.
1: Yeah. So smoked. Yeah. And it goes perfectly in winter. It's like that kind of, you know, comfort food.
0: Schmoking.
1: Yeah.
0: Have a great week and we'll see you next week.
1: See you then.
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8: It's May 21st. An album widely regarded as one of the greatest of all time, Marvin Gaye's concept album What's Going On, was released in 1971. Elton John became the first Western performer to tour the USSR when he played the first of 8 concerts in Leningrad in 1979.
9: It was a big challenge to come to the Soviet Union to play because we don't know what the audiences are like.
8: Empire Strikes Back, Episode 5 in the Star Wars series, but the second released, hit the cinemas on this day in 1980. It was the episode that revealed this shock twist.
10: I am your father.
8: In 1987, John Farnham's hit album Whispering Jack was released on CD. The biggest selling Australian album of all time was the first locally produced album to be released on CD. In 2017, the famous Ringling and Barnum and Bailey Circus performed their final show.
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8: To the birthdays, Joe Camilleri is 78. Known as Jojo Zepp in the 70s, went on to form the Black Sorrows. Singer Leo Sayer is also 78.
12: I love you more than I can say.
8: Australian-born British actor Jonathan Hyde is 78 too, in movies like Anaconda, Titanic and Jumanji.
13: And you face them even though you're outnumbered.
8: Mr. T is 74 today. The bodyguard to the stars went on to become a TV and film icon.
14: I pity the fool and I will destroy any man who tries to take what I got.
8: Actor Judge Reinhold celebrates his 69th, probably best remembered for his role in the Beverly Hills Cop movies.
15: It stands for Deputy Director of Operations for Joint Systems Interdepartmental Operational Command.
8: The man is on the birthday list. League and boxing champion Anthony Mundine turns 51.
16: Yeah, I kill what people say. There's water off a duck's back to me.
8: And Australian singer-songwriter Gautier is 46.
17: Now you're just somebody that I used to know.
8: Final Early, the 22nd Prime Minister, Malcolm Fraser, was also born on this day. The founder of the charity organisation CARE died aged 84 in 2015.
17: Here we are at the gateway of a new decade, much better placed than many overseas countries.
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0: Gold, Central Victoria, FM 98.3 AM 1071. Welcome along to the Wake Up Call for this Thursday morning. Next half hour, we're going to be talking about a Caring Together Expo that is coming up on Monday. And also, don't forget that we have the opportunity to get along to the Caravan and Camping Show. Got another family pass to do that sometime between now and 8:30.
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9: G'day, it's Tom Parry with your local news. Ambulance response times are worsening in Central Victoria. The latest data shows that from January to March of this year, Code 1 patients in the Greater Bendigo region were waiting about 43 seconds longer for a paramedic compared to the same period in 2025. That's despite a drop in the number of Code 1 incidents being reported. Meantime, paramedics have treated a man involved in a serious crash at Whipstick, where it's believed he lost control of his Holden Commodore and hit trees along Miller's Flat Road around 3:30 p.m. yesterday. He was freed from the vehicle by emergency services and transported by air ambulance to hospital that same afternoon. Police are yet to determine the exact cause of the collision. Golden Square is set to become home to a large-scale battery. Energy company Pacific Blue held an information session on the proposed battery energy storage system earlier this week, which is expected to be built on Allingham Street next to an electricity substation. If approved, the site would hold 866 megawatts of energy, with construction to begin in 2028. National Walk Safely to School Day will be recognised tomorrow, with Eaglehawk Primary among the dozens of local schools taking part. They'll be holding a group walk from the Canterbury Gardens from 8 a.m. Staff member Megan Watt has told us the activity brings health benefits and gets kids to familiarise themselves with their neighbourhood.
10: Also, I think it's a lovely way to be social, catch up with friends, or, you know, have a chat with people you don't generally see throughout the day. So it might be siblings of your friends.
9: And in sport, we've got round 7 happening this Saturday in the Loddon Valley Football League. Bears Lagoon Serpentine is hosting the newly crowned ladder leaders in the senior competition, Pyramid Hill, while reigning premiers Morong welcome 4th-placed Newbridge to Malone Park.
8: Human ISA Mitre 10, building with Bendigo since 1880. Gold Central Victoria, national news, now.
11: Morning, I'm Jackie Loom. The NT's chief health officer says the cause of the diphtheria outbreak can be put down to a few things.
12: One is we have a very mobile population in the Northern Territory. I think there was some under-recognition because we haven't seen diphtheria for many, many years.
11: Dr. Paul Burgess on the ABC there. More than 220 cases have now been reported through the Territory, SA, WA and Queensland. Meantime, a major global report is warning the world is now more vulnerable to pandemics than it was before COVID. Experts say climate change, conflict and misinformation are weakening preparedness. Expert divers from Finland have now recovered all the bodies of the 5 Italian divers who died in an underwater cave in the Maldives. The recovery follows a major search effort after the group went missing a week ago while exploring a deep cave system. Authorities will now work with the Italian government to begin the process of returning their bodies home. And business groups are warning Australia risks a stagflation crisis if the Fair Work Commission bows to unions and lifts the minimum wage by 6%. Sport fans are calling on the NRL to introduce a round dedicated to MND. It comes after yesterday's revelation Jai Arrow has been diagnosed with motor neuron disease. The 30-year-old Rabbitohs star has announced his immediate retirement. Queensland teammate Kalen Ponga telling NRL 360 it came as a shock to him.
13: One thing about Jai, though, he's a strong bloke and no doubt there's a journey ahead of him, but he's probably the man fit for it.
11: And Bernard Tomic has failed in his bid to make the main draw at the French Open, losing his third qualifying match overnight. That's the latest in news and sport.
14: Honey, where are you?
15: I just rolled the side by side. I was strapped in tight. The helmet took the brunt of it.
14: What? 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
17: Partly cloudy generally. A bit of morning fog around in Ballarat, then a cloudy one there. Bendigo and Maryborough 17, Castlemaine 16, Ballarat 15. Mostly sunny tomorrow, Bendigo and Maryborough 17, Castlemaine and Ballarat 16. Currently just 3 degrees in Strathdale and Mount Buninyong, it's 8.
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0: Gold Central Victoria, FM 98.3 AM 1071. Robbo here on the Wake Up Call, 13 past 7. Hope your Thursday morning's going well. Coming up on Monday, there is a Caring Together Expo to celebrate carers, community and dementia inclusive support. It's at Reflections in Epilogue, and the Dementia Alliance founder and president, Sandra Slatter, is with us to talk more about it. Good morning, Sandra. How are you?
1: Good morning, Robbo. I'm terrific today.
0: Excellent, yep. Excellent. Now, first of all, tell me a bit about the organisation, Dementia Alliance.
1: So Dementia Alliance was set up in 2014, and it was our purpose is to reimagine dementia care. And as part of that, we've actually, in September 2014, started creating our sanctuary for carers and people with cognitive decline out at Kimbolton.
0: Right. So still a long way to go in understanding dementia and particularly how to work with it and cope with it?
1: A long way to go, and there's more and more people being diagnosed every day, and we really need to be getting people out there learning about dementia and preparing. There's lots of things that people can do to help, you know, delay the learning about dementia and preparing. There's lots of things that people can do to help, you know, delay

0: younger and younger people are now being diagnosed as well. It was always seen as an old person's disease, but there's a younger people in their 40s, 30s, 40s, 50s being diagnosed.
1: Yeah. Some people, I think, have a gene. I worked with a guy when I was living overseas, and three or four of his family members all got early onset dementia. And there were a couple that they did some studies on, and they didn't sort of have the gene in it. So, yeah, it can be very invasive.
0: Very invasive, yes.
1: So tell us about the expo, and what's the aim of the day, and what's going to be happening on the day?
0: So the expo has been set up. We work very closely. We have a carers advisory group, and so we're all about lived experience and learning from the actual carers and people with cognitive decline, dementia themselves. So they've actually helped us put this day together. It's been funded by Carers Victoria, and we have about 14, 15 different services that are going to be there on the day so that people can have one-on-one, go up to Centrelink and find out, you know, what they need to do, go up to My Aged Care, all of those there. They've got the opportunity on Monday to have that one-on-one conversation with them. We've also got information sessions about Gather My Crew, for instance. How do you get a support team around you to help you on this journey? We also have some financial information about what do you need to know before you're going into residential care. We're launching, we've developed a handbook called Caring Together, and the handbook is from what we've learnt from carers themselves about the journey. So we cover about, you know, what is caring, what do you need to know, what are the top 10 things you need to know before a diagnosis, because if you leave your power of attorney, your medical power of attorney, or making your will too late, you can't make it. Once there's a diagnosis, you can't do any of that. So the book talks about that. Talks about transition into residential care. There's a lot of things that people need to take into account. This is the most difficult part of the carer's journey. It's when they're grieving and feeling guilty and all sorts of things are happening there.
1: Bendigo
0: Health Carer Services have funded 60 copies of these, and they'll be available free to carers who attend on the day.
1: Yeah, I was just going to say too, when people think carers, quite often they think, you know, people who work through an agency and help people and what have you. But I guess particularly with dementia, a lot of carers fall under the umbrella of husband or wife or siblings or children as well. And, you know, they're really, in many cases, starting from scratch.
0: Definitely. And so then people just people think the primary carer is like the spouse, etc. But it involves the whole family. It involves friends. It involves community. And it really, it has an impact, you know, a much broader impact on people.
1: Yeah. If people want to find out more or attend, how can they do so?
0: Okay. So if they go, send us an email to hello@dementiaalliance.au, or they can phone me on 0417 350 911 to register.
1: Fantastic stuff that you're doing, Sandra, and thanks so much for joining us this morning to have a quick chat about it.
0: Thanks, Robbo, and thank you for the opportunity.
1: You're very welcome. So that's the Dementia Alliance Caring Together Expo at Reflections in Epilock on Monday. It's Gold Central Victoria.
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0: Good morning, Gold Centre Victoria.
1: G'day. Yeah, just ringing up about the caravan pass.
0: Yeah, a very tough question for you to win it, though. What's your Christian name?
1: Dean.
0: Dean, well done. Andrew. Congratulations, mate. You knew the answer to the question, so I'm going to give you that family pass to the caravan and camping show. How about that?
1: Yep, sounds good. Thank you.
0: No worries at all, mate. And you into it a bit?
1: I'm hoping to get into it. So.
0: Terrific. Well, this would be absolutely what you need to give you all the information you need, Dean. So well done, you.
1: Yep, sounds great.
0: Another chance coming up tomorrow on a Feel Good Friday to get you along to that big, big show. And chances with Chris this afternoon too on the Feel Good Workday. So check it out. All right, we've got Pick the Flick coming up in the next half hour. Try and send somebody off to the Star Cinema Eagle Hawk. And after 8 o'clock, being a Thursday, we're going to be talking to Bark, Bendigo Animal Relief Centre. Ben from Bark will join us and talk to us about pet desexing.

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9: G'day, it's Tom Parry with your local news. Macca's may have found itself a new home in Castlemaine. News Corp reports the fast food chain has purchased land on the corner of Hargraves and Forest Streets, but its plans to build a $3.5 million restaurant and drive-thru will need the approval of Mount Alexander Shire Council first. According to McDonald's, the eatery would create over 100 jobs and training opportunities for the region. The latest ambulance response times are out and they don't spell good news for Greater Bendigo, which saw its figures go backward. On average, paramedics in the area responded to Code 1 incidents within 16 minutes and 25 seconds between January and March, 43 seconds slower than the same period last year. Meantime, a man has been taken to hospital by helicopter following a crash in Whipstick. Emergency crews were called to the scene about 3:30 p.m. yesterday after a 23-year-old male driver reportedly lost control of his Holden Commodore on Miller's Flat Road and crashed into trees. The exact cause of the collision is not yet known. Tomorrow sees National Walk Safely to School Day being recognised, with kids and their parents encouraged to get their steps in on the way to the classroom. Among the schools taking part locally is Eaglehawk Primary, with wellbeing learning specialist Megan Watt telling us.
10: We like to promote our local businesses, so we've decided to start our walk down near Skip Skateboard Shop. So that is also at the start of our Canterbury Gardens there, which are absolutely beautiful. So we're all going to meet down there at 8 o'clock.
9: And in sport, the Bendigo Strikers are at a tipping point in the Victorian Netball League. Last night saw their championship squad record a third straight loss, going down 53 goals to 67 against the Peninsula Waves, who were in last place on the ladder. Despite the defeat, Bendigo remains in fifth position.
8: Human ISA Mitre 10, building with Bendigo since 1880. Gold Central Victoria, national news now.
0: Morning, I'm Jackie Lim. More than a quarter of Australian students are now classed as having a disability, the rate climbing from below 20% before COVID to 27% last year. The Australian is reporting the increase has been largely driven by ADHD, autism and mental health issues. With the suppression order for Snowtown killer James Vlasakis lifted, the youngest of the Bodies in the Barrels murderers has got in front of the camera. New videos recorded behind bars show the now 44-year-old talking about meeting the parole board on the 24th and saying he's packed up his cell. The Court of Appeal is currently considering whether to release Vlasakis. Almost 60% of Aussie parents are experiencing burnout and psychological distress. That's according to a new survey by Parenting Today, which found parents are struggling with loneliness and self-doubt. Experts warning it's affecting the quality of time spent with their children and could have long-term consequences. And Donald Trump says he's in no rush to reach a deal with Iran. That's despite voter backlash ahead of America's midterm elections. In sport, Hawthorn has swung the axe, dropping four players, including Carl Shadir, for tonight's Round 11 opener against Adelaide in Tassie. And the NRL community continues to rally around the Bunnies' Jai Arrow, who's announced his immediate retirement after being diagnosed with motor neuron disease. Manly's Jamal Fogarty was one of Arrow's teammates at the Titans and has joined the chorus of well-wishers.
11: Courageous, tough as anything, and put up a really good fight. It's actually Jai, so just want to send him and his family some love. Yeah, very sad.
0: That's the latest in news and sport.
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8: Gold Central Victoria weather for Five Flags Hotel Castlemaine.
14: Partly cloudy generally, although it's a gorgeous morning, certainly where I am. Bit of morning fog around in Ballarat and then a cloudy one there. Bendigo and Maryborough 17, Castlemaine 16, Ballarat 15. The tomorrow, mostly sunny. Bendigo, Maryborough 17, Castlemaine and Ballarat 16. Currently just 3 degrees in Spring Gully. Redan, it's 8.
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14: Yes, indeedy. Here we go with this morning's movie grab.
15: This is Greg. Greg will not drop you. Okay?
16: Hello.
15: I think he likes me. No?
16: Ow! Ow! Shit! Ow! Ow!
14: 5444-1071, 5444-1071. Do you know what that movie is? Let me know and you could be heading off to the Star Cinema Eagle Hawk. It's 24 to 8, Gold Central Victoria.

0: Gold Centre Victoria, FM 98.3, AM 1071. It's the Wake Up Call with Robbo this morning. All righty, let's do pick the flick. See whether we can give away that Star Cinema Eagle Hawk pass. Here we go. Gold Centre Victoria, good morning.
1: Good morning, Robbo. How are you?
0: Very well, thanks. Sounds like Andrew.
1: Yeah, that's me again, Cobb. That'd have to be Meet the Fockers.
0: Meet the Fockers, sorry. That is it. Here it is.
2: This is Greg. Greg will not drop you. Okay?
3: Hello.
2: I think he likes me. No?
3: Ow! Oh! Shit! Oh.
0: Well done, Andrew. Double pass, Star Cinema Eagle Hawk, mate. It's all yours.
1: Oh, thank you. Thanks for that, Robert. You have a great day, mate. Thanks, Star Cinema.

0: Gold, Central Victoria, FM 98.3, AM 1071. It's the Wake Up Call on a gorgeous Thursday morning. Time to look at what's going on with council matters around the City of Greater Bendigo. CEO Andrew Cooney is with us. Andrew, good morning.
1: Good morning to you, Robbo.
0: Plenty of coffee to be had with coffee with the councillors.
1: Yeah, we've got councillors out and about keen to engage with the community again, which is terrific. And they do always get a lot out of these sessions, both from hearing about what's going on in their ward, but also just to hear about what's going on in the greater Bendigo area. So we've got Kennington Ward Councillor Abhishek Awasthi. He's going to be at the Food Shack Cafe and Pizzeria in Powers Avenue, East Bendigo, this Saturday morning. So he'll be there from about 10 till 12 noon, and be happy to catch up with people there for a coffee and a chat.
0: Yes, I saw Abhishek. It was the thank you for the Easter festival, and even though he called me Coggo, I still like him. He's a nice bloke.
1: He is, and he's doing a good job. And FY Ward Councillor Aaron Spong, he'll be at the Watering Hole out at Heathcote on Sunday morning. So Sunday morning from 10:30 till 12:30. So we've got coffees with councillors, both the Kennington Ward on Saturday morning and then the Eplock Ward on Sunday morning. So get out and say good day to the councillors there.
0: Terrific. Now, the mural artists are going to get involved with Pennyweight Walk. Tell us what's going on there.
1: Yeah, Pennyweight Walk's becoming a really, nice little laneway and an exciting space for our artists to demonstrate their creativity. So we've got a new open-air gallery opening from the 16th to the 24th of May. So it's open now and will be for a few days yet. We had nine artists to go through an expression of interest process in March to deliver some new public art based on whatever theme they wanted. So that's open now. We've got nine new murals and all community members, artists that have been involved, so we get a chance to see how creative our community is and check out the laneway. So get down there and have a look at Pennyweight Park. It's going to be launched this Sunday, the 24th of May.
0: So for those who may not know, that's code for me, where exactly is Pennyweight Walk?
1: So in the city of in Bendigo, coming through from Bark Lane through to Hargrave Street.
0: Oh, yep. Know it. All righty. Now, Kangaroo Flat having a family fun day this Sunday.
1: Yeah, and this has been a part of the community that's certainly growing, but been around a long time as well. But also this session, this community fun day has been something that's getting a bit of momentum over the last few years. So it's on this Sunday at the Kangaroo Flat Primary School, which is in Olympic Parade, Kangaroo Flat. Starts at 12 o'clock, ends at 3 o'clock, and it's got all the usual things that you'd expect to have at a community fun day. A bit of entertainment, some jumping castles, animal displays, art and craft, as well as face painting and some other fun giveaways. Barbecue be there, have a cup of coffee while you're there, but a good chance for the family to come along, but also for the community to get together and just celebrate being out in Kangaroo Flat. We will have some councillors there as well, so it might be a veggie burger with a councillor or a sausage with a councillor rather than a coffee with a councillor, but it's a great day and that Kangaroo Flat community is pretty vibrant and growing as well. So get a chance to get out there and have a look on Sunday. That'd be good to do.
0: All right. And symphonies and sold-out seasons showcase Bendigo's performing arts area and scene. It is really, really great, isn't it?
1: Oh, it is. We've just, I was in town on Saturday evening picking up kids and dropping off kids, and to see how many people were spilling out of the capital after the Priscilla, Queen of the Desolate, to see people coming out from the symphony orchestra, like it's been, it was a really vibrant time for our local arts community. That Bendigo Symphony Orchestra sold out their recent shows as well, and so we've got some talented people there. So we have that Bendigo Symphony Orchestra celebrated their 45th anniversary with the Beethoven musical. We had five orchestras there for a really impressive night. We've had the Bendigo Theatre Company with Pursuer, and that's been going gangbusters and been sold out as well. So, yeah, we've got some very talented people. We've got some beautiful venues, and it's great to see our community supporting our talented artists as they take the stage.
0: Yeah, I went to the ELO show as well, the tribute there at the Capitol last weekend, and it was chock-a-block. It was great, and a really good concert too. So, and you know, obviously, you know, if you hear, particularly near a cemetery, classical music from Beethoven being played backwards, you know what that is?
1: No, I go and I'm holding my breath to find out.
0: No, I don't. It's not really worth it. No, it's just Beethoven decomposing.
1: Beautiful, Robbie.
0: Boom, boom. Yeah. All right, mate. Listen, have a great week, and we'll talk to you next week.
1: Thank you very much.
0: Andrew Kearney, City of Greater Bendigo, CEO, on the Wake Up Call. It's 12 to 8.
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0: Gold Center, Victoria FM 98.3 AM 1071. Robbo with you this morning. So a big topic on Facebook, pertinent with us talking to Bark fairly shortly, Bendigo Animal Relief Centre. What do you think of people calling pets their children? Catherine says, heck yes, in letters about 100 feet tall and in sort of pinky red. So I think she's trying to make a fairly strong point there. Penny says, yep, she got a fur baby. It's like her child. Ken, my daughter's got three fur babies. They're so funny. I don't mind them at all that she calls them her children. They are spoilt rotten. And Haley says, their love doesn't come with conditions. Don't play mind games and they don't leave you like real adult children tend to do. For some, June says it fills the void and it's usually returned love. That's true. But then Diane and Deborah, well, Diane's not a fan. Deborah says, well, does it matter? Connor says each to their own. And Helen says, fine, coming from someone like me who's got no grandkids. So there you go. Keep them coming through to our Facebook page. If you'd like to have your say, that's all you need to do at Gold Centre Victoria. Alrighty, coming up, Celebration Hub. If you're celebrating anything, you know, if you want to get involved, just go to goldcentrevictoria.com.au, fill out the Celebration Hub, and we will say g'day, g'day to you on the radio, and also put you in the draw for a $50 voucher to the Queen's Arms Hotel in Quarry Hill. And as mentioned, we're also Robbo's Pet Project. We're doing that with Bark, Bendigo Animal Relief Centre.
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9: G'day, it's Tom Parry with your local news. A man is lucky to be alive following a crash along a dirt road in Whipstick. Emergency services have been told the 23-year-old was driving a Holden Commodore along Miller's Flat Road around 3:30pm yesterday when he appeared to lose control and crash into trees. The man was transported by air ambulance to hospital later that afternoon. Meantime, Ambulance Victoria has released its latest response time data showing that between January and March, 70.6% of Code 1 incidents in Bendigo were responded to within a 15-minute window. That figure is slightly better than 12 months prior, but still well below the state's target of 90%. Local roads in Daylesford and Maryborough will be upgraded with the help of state government funding. They're among the 100 locations getting cash as part of the Safe Local Roads and Streets program, with the latest round seeing $28.7 million invested statewide in intersection upgrades and new pedestrian crossings. But the government has yet to reveal exactly which roads are being upgraded. Eaglehawk Primary is among the dozens of local schools recognising National Walk Safely to School Day this year, which takes place tomorrow. Staff member Megan Watt says they'll be doing a group walk that begins at Skip's Skateboard Shop near Canterbury Gardens.
10: We've invited the school community, all of our parents and families, as well as the students. We're going to walk up through from Skip's, from the bus stop that lots of our regular students hop off the bus at, and walk to school through the streets of Eagle Hawk.
9: And in sport, another blockbuster game will be played in the Maryborough-Castlemaine District Footy League this Saturday. The undefeated Harcourt has the home ground advantage as they face the reigning senior premiers, Trentham. The visitors sit second on the ladder while the Lions are on top and yet to lose a game.
1: Human ISA Mitre 10, building with Bendigo since 1880. Gold Central Victoria, national news, now.
11: Morning, I'm Jackie Lim. The federal government is preparing a support package to boost vaccination rates amid the diphtheria outbreak. More than 220 cases have now been reported, the majority suffering with respiratory symptoms rather than the strain of the virus which targets the skin. Dr. Paul Burgess telling the ABC vaccine rates dropped post-COVID.
12: Particularly since COVID, a rise in vaccine hesitancy and sadly also misinformation and disinformation about the effectiveness of vaccines. Quite pleasingly, we're seeing quite a strong community demand currently for vaccination in the context of this outbreak.
11: Bondi terror attack hero Ahmed Al-Ahmed is at the centre of a court case with his own brothers accused of threatening him. It's alleged the pair demanded hundreds of thousands of dollars from the $2.6 million raised for him after the attack. And we could start to see a decline in Australian house prices due to rising interest rates and property tax changes. One economist from HSBC forecasting home values will become stagnant this year and decline by up to 6% next year. In sport, Alex de Minaur has advanced to the quarterfinals at the Hamburg Open, but Bernard Tomic's run has come to an end at the French Open qualifiers. And Eagles coach Andrew McWalter says they aren't letting the noise surrounding Scott Pendlebury's record-breaking 433rd game get to them. McWalter on 7 says they have too many other things to think about than the man in his golden number.
13: We're not motivated by external factors like that. We've got so much room that we need to improve. We played pretty well on the weekend. We've got to build our game.
11: West Coast face the Pies at the MCG on Saturday. That's the latest in news and sport.
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14: Gold Central Victoria weather.
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0: Well, in many parts of the region, it's a beautiful morning. There will be a partly cloudy day to follow though. And in Ballarat, it'll be cloudy with some morning fog too, which hopefully should start to lift around now. Bendigo and Maryborough, 17. Castlemaine, 16. Ballarat, 15. Tomorrow, mostly sunny. Bendigo, Maryborough, both 17. Castlemaine and Ballarat, 16. Kalgoorlie, still 3 degrees. Alfreton, it is 8.
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0: So on the way, it is Robbo's Pet Project with Bark Bendigo Animal Relief Centre, and we'll also be finding out who's in the Celebration Hub coming up very soon as well. If you want to do that, goldcentralvictoria.com.au, fill out the details. You'll also get in the draw every Friday for a $50 voucher to the Queen's Arms Hotel. Nice. 8:05. 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
2: Yeah, Christine Robertson is having a birthday today. She's a Robertson. I actually worked with a Robertson once a while back, and it was a case where we just used to call each other Inson and Ertson. It was far easier because people always got the surname mixed up. Anyway, she's having a birthday. Larry and her little fur baby Twinkle. Because it's what the dog does all the time. I don't know. Anyway, they send their love. Hope you have a fantastic birthday, Christine. You're in the draw tomorrow for the $50 voucher to the Queen's Arms Hotel. And this is for you.
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0: Darryl Flynn, one of Tassie's most famous experts, exports, I should say, back in the day. It's Gold Central Victoria, FM 98.3 AM 1071. It's the wake-up call with Robbo, 13 past 8. Coming up in just a tick, it's Robbo's pet project. 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And you could become the top Trump's 5K footy fan. 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This is, of course, the world game leading up to the World Cup and the top stat that maybe makes them unbeatable as well. 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
2: Morning, Robbo. 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
0: This morning's movie.
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0: What is it?
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0: They reckon that was more accurate about what it was like at times in Vietnam than some of the others.
2: A bit of trivia for this morning.
0: As I keep saying, educational as well as entertaining, eh?
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5: It is 17 past 8 now. 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Ben from Bark is with us. Morning, Ben. How are you doing?
6: Oh, I'm very well, thanks, Robert. I'm excited to be on today to talk about our little program here.
5: Yeah, so I guess one of the aims from your viewpoint is not just to be taking in animals, but to I guess, minimise areas where it could result in more coming to you. And I'm talking specifically about cats who reproduce seemingly at an alarming rate, and you've got a special $20 cat desexing thing going.
6: Yeah, so cats can start reproducing sort of around the 4 months of age. A little bit older than that. But, yeah, cats, are, as we know, are quite prolific breeders. Mm. So what we're trying to do is we've got a few priority areas within Bendigo where we find that a majority of our young kittens and pregnant cats and things like that come from. So what we're hoping to do is to assist those community members with a discount desexing cat program. So for $20, if you reside in California Gully, Eagle Hawk, Golden Square, Kangaroo Flat or Heathcote, which are our priority target subject areas at the moment, we will organise a program where we can desex your cat, microchip, vaccinate it, get it registered with council, all for a fee of $20. So quite an affordable program there. We are prepared to do multiple cats for people if they fall within that area and they find themselves with a few furry friends. So people can visit our website. There's a discount cat desexing link on our website. It's a simple matter of putting through that application to be considered for entry into the program.
5: Yeah, it's a fantastic offer because, you know, vets do a wonderful job, but it can be quite expensive to take cats to the vet and get stuff done. But this is really cheap, but as you said, very comprehensive in terms of what it offers to the owners and to the cats.
6: Very much so. Look, it is open to all eligible residents of Bendigo, but at the moment we do have those five priority areas that we'd like to see a few more animals coming through and be able to assist those people. Helping to reduce all the kittens and the cats we see come in from those areas.
5: Is there a particular cat breeding season or are they just mad for it any time?
6: Look, there certainly is. We do see peaks in kitten season, but what we're finding with the milder winter, milder winter and weather, is that kittens are still coming into our care now. So generally we don't see them this time of year, but we've still got little kittens coming through now. So the change in weather is increasing their ability to breed.
5: So if people want to find out more or want to bring them in, do they need to make appointments or do they just roll up or what do they do?
6: Look, it is done by an application process. So interested people will need to visit our website, fill out that application form. As you can imagine, it's quite a popular program. So we do have a little bit of a list we add people to, and then when we have availabilities, we bring them through for the program. So, yeah, please don't show up with your cat. Visit our website, bendigoanimalreliefcentre.com.au. Fill out that application form, and that will get the process started.
5: And at this stage, mate, is there an end date to this promotion?
6: Not at the moment. It's something we've been running for quite a long period of time. As I said, it's just at present we're targeting those priority areas.

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1: 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Have a great week. 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
5: On Gold Central Victoria, your say now with Tom Elliott, thanks to Moama RSL. Good times made great.
6: It is 11 to 9 on taxation and what is fair, and if we complain about higher taxes, we're just greedy pigs. That's according to Paul Keating. Ray says, it seems to me that when we have more politicians, we pay more tax. Ray says, why don't we have fewer politicians and pay less tax? Yeah. Well, Ray, there was a proposal recently to actually dramatically increase the size of the federal parliament in line with overall population growth. Thankfully, that has been knocked on the head. Kim says our national anthem should be I Am Australian. That song depicts every part of Australian values. Yeah, that was the song by The Seekers, and we might play it later on, but a lot of people do really like it. And I don't think it was on the list back in the late 70s for alternative anthems. We were getting rid of God Save the Queen as it was then, and the choice, I can only remember Waltzing Matilda and Advance Australia Fair, but I think there was one called Song for Australia Too. And you might have heard Ross and Russell talking about these sort of compulsory service surcharges that high-end restaurants are now charging. So they just add on a 10% service charge. It's like a compulsory tip. Carol says, we went to a new Indian restaurant on Saturday night in Clyde North. We were charged $25 a head, corkage for our wine. So if there's four of you and you bring a bottle of wine, there's the cost of the bottle of wine. And then you charge an extra $100 to take the cork. It's not even a cork these days. It's a screw top. All right, Carol, well, I doubt you'll be going back there in a hurry. Jen, good morning.
7: Good morning, Tom.
6: Yes, Jen.
7: There's so much cash out there at the moment because people don't want to pay tax anymore. They just don't see what they're getting for it. They don't see it there. There is so much out there now. I haven't seen it like this in years.
6: Well, that's interesting, Jen, because you know, the official data says that fewer and fewer transactions are cash and more are cashless or electronic. But as you say, there is still a role for cash. And let's be honest, when people are paying large amounts of cash for things, it's often, not always, but often to avoid tax like the GST. Peter, hello.
8: I'd like to see, after our national anthem, I Still Call Australia Home.
6: Yeah, that's another great song too, isn't it? And, of course, Qantas used that as part of their advertising for about a decade, didn't they?
8: Almost brings you to tears sometimes. Yeah.
6: I must say, Peter, I remember, oh, gosh, thank you for the call, but a decade ago we'd had some connection stuff up in America and we were struggling to make the Qantas flight home. And I remember the Qantas staff were fantastic. They met us at the domestic terminal. They walked us through. They said, don't worry, we'll make sure your bags get on. And then one of them said, don't worry, you're back with Australians now. Everything will be okay. And that was what Qantas used to be like. I don't know if it's still like that these days. Paul, good morning.
9: Yeah, g'day, Tom. Just talking about tax. You know, you talk about 47 cents in the dollar half the week you're working for the government. Well, whether you pay as you earn in the top bracket or company under the new CGT, half the time you work, you're working for the government. Now, I'm a lazy taxpayer. I've not done much to minimise my tax. I should have taken a leaf out of Kerry Packer's book, but over the years I've put my returns in, and when I get them, I just chuck them in a box. The other day I found the box and went through. I've got my entire tax history right back to when I started working. I've paid $2.4 million in income tax over my working career. Now, after I've paid $2.4 million in income tax, with what's left over, I'm paying, what's the 10%
6: GST.
9: DST, and then I'm paying excise on petrol, and then I'm paying rates.
6: Yeah.
9: So
6: it's millions of dollars. Imagine, let's say it adds up to $4 million in total. Imagine what you could have done with $4 million extra dollars.
9: Yeah, and you're right about, you know, paying a lower rate of tax on capital. If you listen really carefully to what everyone said, the Labor Party said about, you know, trying to sell this budget, their argument, the underlying message is, their argument is you should pay as much tax on assets or capital as you do if you're a worker, you know. Now, most people are workers and have capital. They have both. They're not two mutually exclusive groups. But the underlying message there is these guys are socialists. They're Fabians. Yeah. They hate capital. They're anti-capitalist and they're taxing capital.
6: Well, that's Paul, it's just interesting because when I read these comments by Paul Keating, I'm looking at him going, you know, I've met him a couple of times at functions. He gets paid an absolute fortune to turn up and speak at things, or in one case to be interviewed, because I was the one that interviewed him at a property developer's function. And Paul Keating is a multi-millionaire, and yet he's criticising people who are worth a lot less than him for objecting to big tax increases. Says you're just greedy pigs. Matt joins us. What have you seen, Matt?
10: Looks like there's a pretty bad accident on the ring road, Altona bound. I think three lanes closed. I could see a couple of motorbikes and a car with a dent on it and a bunch of ambulances, so not looking good.
6: Doesn't sound good. Oh, maybe a motorbike or motorbikes have crashed into the car. Okay, the Ring Road, Altona bound in Laverton. Good on you, Matt. Thank you. We will check that out with the emergency services. You could be in the running for the weekly prize, the $1,000 voucher to spend at Imp Jewellery. 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And, of course, if you win that on the program tomorrow, automatically you'll be in the running for the yearly prize. What a great prize it is. $60,000 to spend on a Mercedes of your choice, thanks to our great friends at Mercedes-Benz Brighton. 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
6: All right, it is almost 9 o'clock. News in the moment with David Armstrong. But we just heard from Matt about a motorbike crash at the end of the Ring Road in Laverton. Department of Transport has said, yes, several lanes were closed, but it looks like the accident has now been cleared and the Ring Road is starting to reopen. All right, coming up after the news, are you happy to pay more tax? It might sound stupid, but Paul Keating, the former Treasurer and former Prime Minister, has said anybody who opposes the tax increases in last week's budget is basically motivated by nothing other than naked greed. Independent economist Saul Eslate will give us his judgment on that. 133693, mornings at 3aw.com.au. That's ahead after the news.
13: 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Gold Central Victoria, national news now.
22: 13 degrees in Melbourne, cloudy atop today, 16 at 9 o'clock. Good morning, I'm David Armstrong. Avalon Airport has been evacuated and a male taken into custody after a bomb scare. Madeline Burke reports.
23: Passengers have been locked out of the terminal, told to stay in their cars since 6 this morning. It's understood a suspicious item was found at the security screening where a man was arrested. The bomb response unit is currently conducting a safety check at the terminal. Victoria Police say the surrounding area has been cordoned off as a precaution. At least one flight has been cancelled, with Jetstar sending text alerts to affected passengers. Madeline Burke, Melbourne.
22: Health Minister Harriet Shing's refusing to apologise for the state's struggling health system. The surgery wait list has surged by more than 4,000 patients in just 3 months. It's the biggest increase within a year, with more than 600 of those patients added to the most critical Category 1 wait list. Under questioning by Liberal MP John Pesutto at a parliamentary hearing this morning, Ms. Shing has blamed population growth.
24: Minister, will you commence today's evidence by apologising to Victorian patients and their families for a government that has mismanaged our health system, which after 12 years is worse than the system your government inherited?
25: In Victoria, we have a population of 7.2 million people. Population is growing. We are seeing ageing demographics, we're seeing greater complexity.
22: All Altona-bound lanes of the M80 Ring Road are now closed after a serious crash. Motorcyclists came off their bike at Boundary Road near Laverton North. Commuters are warned to expect significant delays. A former Prime Minister claims those who oppose the changes to the capital gains tax discount are motivated by pure greed. Paul Keating says the changes are structurally sound. Mr. Keating's dismissing claims from the coalition and the start-up sector that the reforms will undermine entrepreneurship. Education experts say we need to dump the A to E grading system for students amid claims it divides classrooms and creates a pupil underclass. Jeff Masters from the International Baccalaureate Board of Governors says the current system is a measure of what students have learned from material they've only just been taught. David Loder from the Institute for Educational Reform telling 3AW, growth should be the key metric.
0: We designed the system so that the good guys look good and the bad guys are forever condemned to failure. The alternative is to measure for growth. Let every person be assigned if they have grown. If they haven't grown, well, then they get a zero.
22: A local takeaway food success story is getting bigger in Victoria. Western Sydney cult favourite El Janna Charcoal Chicken opening 14 new restaurants across the state. In finance, our dollar, 71.58 US.
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22: Soccer's bottom line in Australia's taken a massive hit. The game's governing body, Football Australia, set to post a staggering loss of $15.3 million. That is nearly double the previous deficit. Adam Simpson's officially ruled himself out of the Carlton job, the Eagles premiership winner telling Fox Footy it's not for him, having mentored Michael Voss this season.
1: Very, very brief conversation, and it was a polite decline, right, in terms of where I'm at the moment. And
22: Adelaide's overlooked Taylor Walker for tonight's clash against Hawthorn in Tasmania. The Hawks making four changes, including recalling Mabior Chol and Connor Nash. Alex Diminor through to the quarters at the Hamburg Open. That's the latest news and sport.
13: Gold Central Victoria weather for the Courthouse Hotel, Pall Mall, Bendigo.
2: Partly cloudy, generally cloudy in Ballarat, Bendigo, Maryborough 17, Castlemaine 16, Ballarat 15. Tomorrow, mostly sunny, Bendigo, Maryborough 17, Castlemaine and Ballarat 16 degrees tomorrow for their maximums.
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13: On Gold Central Victoria, Tom Elliott for Rosland Carpets, a family that has been caring for your family for over 60 years. 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
6: 7 past 9. So what is a fair rate of tax and what taxes are we even talking about? As you just heard in the news and as I was saying at the start of the program, Paul Keating has said anybody who opposes Jim Chalmers' capital gains tax grab from last week is motivated by nothing other than naked greed. Now, Paul Keating is a very wealthy man. and he charges a fortune to appear at events. I know, because I emceed one of them a few years ago. For him to be lecturing others about greed, I think is, well, let's just say people in glass houses shouldn't be throwing stones. Anthony, good morning.
5: Yeah, g'day, Tom. I just wanted to say Paul Keating receives an annual pension for the lifetime of in his retirement paid for by the taxpayer, and that would be around about $465,000 right now a year, and he would have earned around $6 million in the last 30 years paid for by the taxpayer.
6: Yeah, it's a good point. So and you know, his pension, Anthony, ratchets up as the pay of current day politicians ratchets up. So I think he gets... I think it's 70% of what the current day Prime Minister gets. So it is, given that Albo gets north of 600,000, yeah, Paul Keating would be getting 400 plus thousand a year. And again, you know, if that's not naked greed and living off the backs of others, I don't know what is. Remember Paul Keating? This is the recession we had to have. I hated hearing that. It was so hard to get a job in the early 90s. To be told it was sort of like our fault and we should just embrace it. Jenny, good morning.
7: Good morning, Tom. I wanted to talk about the national anthem. I like our national anthem. I like the words. I like the tune. I like that it's just a positive thing.
6: Mm. What about the recent change where we used to say, for we are young and free, and the Indigenous activists said, no, you can't say that, and so we've changed it to we are one and free. I mean, it still sort of sounds the same, but... were you happy with that?
7: To be honest, I didn't mind it because only because I do think, yes, it is more inclusive, and they, you know, they could have argued probably against a lot of things. So I wasn't so upset about that. But I just think when you look at the words of it, it's true. It does describe us. Well, you know... so, you know, Advance Australia Fair, well, we used to be a fair country, didn't we? And we're not so much anymore. But the sentiment behind it, I think, is quite positive.
6: Yes, yeah. And look, we need these national symbols. Look, Jenny, thank you. We're going to talk more about this after 10 o'clock. The Institute of Public Affairs has done a survey. Basically, slightly over three quarters of us like the anthem and think it, you know, it should be played at major events and that we should wind back, you know, welcomes to country and acknowledgements of country. And the line, Advance Australia Fair, well, we're talking about what is fair in the tax system, because Paul Keating has said if you oppose the capital gains tax grab that Jim Chalmers has foisted upon us, he says you're motivated by nothing other than naked greed. Our next guest, independent economist, all the way from Tasmania, Saul Eslake, good morning.
8: Good morning, Tom. Thank you for having me on the program.
6: Well, there's a lot of letters, as you might expect, in The Age and quotes out of the government saying, you know, we need to all do our bit and pay a fair rate of tax. Is there any such concept about what is fair and what is not?
8: Well, fairness is always in the eye of the beholder. And since most people don't like paying tax, most people will think something that requires them to pay more tax than they have been is unfair. And sometimes that's objectively right, sometimes it isn't. But you can usually understand where people are coming from. My starting point when I'm trying to think about these questions is, why should someone who earns, say, $100,000 in a given year from, in this case, investments, pay less tax on that $100,000 than someone who earns it from, say, wages and salaries or interest? Now, there might be a reason why, in particular circumstances, someone should pay less tax on that $100,000 than you do if you get it from wages and salaries. But that's where I would be starting from in trying to answer the question, are these changes fair? And for example, I would say someone who makes $100,000 because 15 years ago they bought a property and it's gone up by $100,000 without them doing anything to it through no great effort on their part, well, they probably should pay as much tax on it as someone who earns $100,000 from wages and salaries. On the other hand, someone who, for example, starts a business with nothing and who wouldn't benefit from indexation of that cost base because the cost base was zero, maybe they shouldn't pay as much tax as someone who earns it from wages and salaries.
6: Well, that's sort of how I look at it, because I feel like if you you start a business, you know, success is not guaranteed. I mean, it might prove to be wildly successful, but it might not. And as we know, plenty of businesses, particularly small businesses, fail. So I don't agree that tax on capital should always be the same as tax on labour. For example, if you work for a wage at a company and the company goes broke, the federal government makes sure that you at least get your entitlements. If your business goes broke, the government doesn't ride in and say, there you go, we'll give you some money back, does it?
8: Well, no, it doesn't, but it does provide assistance to many businesses. They're eligible for subsidies or cash grants, and we've seen the federal government and many state governments now putting hundreds of millions of dollars into keeping businesses afloat that might otherwise have gone under. These are usually big businesses, but sometimes they're small businesses. Small businesses get deductions for capital expenditures that are not available to big businesses. Small businesses pay company tax at 5 percentage points less per annum than bigger businesses do. Small businesses typically don't pay payroll tax. And ATO figures actually show that almost half of the personal and company income tax that the ATO doesn't collect because of non-compliance with the tax laws is not collected from small businesses, whereas the tax office puts a lot of effort into making sure that big companies and rich family groups pay what the law says they should pay. But, you know, the small business is something that, in aggregate, small business is pretty good at, according to tax office statistics, is avoiding tax.
6: What about the top rate of taxation? We might play it again now. The New South Wales Premier, Chris Minns, was quoted yesterday as saying, you know, if you're earning more than $190,000, which means you're at the top end of income scales,
8: right.
6: but you know, the average wage has risen a lot in recent years. But yeah, look, here's what he said. He's a bit worried about the 47% top marginal rate of income tax.
9: We do need to make sure that we're doing everything we can to hand more money back to working Australians. And the top marginal rate of 47%, you're working Monday, Tuesday and half of Wednesday for yourself, and then Wednesday, Thursday and Friday for the government. That's, you know, it's a tough burden for a lot of families to hit.
6: So we're saying that, you know, if you're paying 47 cents in the dollar, you half the week you work for yourself and the other half of the week you work for Canberra. Is that fair?
8: Well, I can understand why people raise that question. I mean, I'm old enough to remember when the top tax rate was 60%. And if you go far enough back into history, in Sir Robert Menzies' time, the top rate of income tax in Australia was 75% or something like that. So it's not as bad as it used to be. I think the point is that Australia's top rate of 47 is about the middle of the pack by developed country standards. If you're in the UK, if you live in New York, Los Angeles or Chicago, your top rate of income tax, including city and state income taxes, is 50% or more. But the problem in Australia, I think, is that the threshold at which that top rate becomes payable of $190,000 is only a little over double average weekly earnings, and it's about the fourth lowest among developed countries. So one of the tax reforms I would like to see is not so much lowering the top rate of tax, although I wouldn't be opposed to it, but substantially lifting the threshold at which you start to pay it. And if we, it's not so much lowering the top rate of tax, although I wouldn't be opposed to it, but substantially lifting the threshold at which you start to pay it. And if we did that, I suspect that less effort would be put in

0: levied. So is the GST something we should perhaps look at changing or increasing?
1: Absolutely. I would be, and most economists, in favour of a tax reform that would involve increasing the rate and broadening the base of the GST and using at least some of those proceeds to reduce income tax. But there's a big political problem. And that is that no federal government is going to cop the political odium of making people pay more for stuff and bear the financial burden of compensating a third of households, pensioners and others, for the impact of that on them while the states get to spend all the money. So the nexus between revenue from the GST and payments to the states needs to be broken, and I support that. And that would also, of course, help get rid of the obscene decision that was made by Scott Morrison with the support of the then Labor opposition and has been continued and expanded by Mr. Albanese and Jim Chalmers, which is to be giving Western Australia $7.5 billion in the coming year, more than they need, in order to be able to provide Western Australians with the same standard of public services and the same taxes as everybody else. How a Labor government that has brought down a budget where fairness and equity is supposed to be the centrepiece can defend giving the richest state in Australia so many billions of dollars that they don't need, that completely eludes me.
0: Yes, I agree. And I did read recently that WA per head of population has one of the highest numbers of private jets. just a funny stat, but it's
1: And they don't pay tolls, and they've got billions of mineral royalty revenues that basically come because, to paraphrase Paul Keating, they got kissed on the ass by a Chinese rainbow, and yet they've extorted billions of dollars of GST that they don't need out of successful federal governments by threatening that if they don't give them that money, they'll lose all their seats from Western Australia in the House of Representatives. And it's disgraceful, I think. And it's disgraceful that the opposition isn't opposed to it as well.
0: Yeah, although even threatened to secede from the rest of Australia and create a separate nation. Look, thank you, Saul. I appreciate your time. Saul Leslak there, independent economist. It, what he says about the GST, though, is interesting because when you think about it, I mean, it's amazing we even got a GST in the first place. You know, John Howard used up a lot of political capital, as did Peter Costello, to introduce it. So the federal government wore all the pain for introducing the GST, yet hands all the money to the states. Now, you can argue how it's divvied up and there's some very complicated formula and somehow WA now gets more than what it really deserves. But even so, they wore all that pain and got none of the gain that was given to the states. Anyway, 133693, mornings at 3aw.com.au. The tax system, is it fair? Are you happy to pay more? My point is, I don't like paying tax. No one does. But I don't mind it as long as it's not being wasted. And over the last 2 weeks, I've brought up so many examples of government waste. You know, the big build here in Victoria, the drunk tank in Collingwood, which has cost $20, maybe $30 million, is being shut down because lo and behold, people who have had too much to drink don't voluntarily turn up to a place to spend the night and sleep it off. And the police don't bother arresting people for that anymore. In fact, there's not even a law of public drunkenness anymore. Also, you might have heard Ross and Russell talking about this new idea of marking students, you know, getting rid of A, B and C and replacing it with something else. The person who came up with the idea is a man called Jeff Masters. We've found him. He'll be joining us in about 15 minutes' time. 133693 at 19 past nine.
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0: 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Thanks to Country Hearing Care. More people hearing better.
6: Instead of giving them an A, B, C, D or E, do something else. I'm not sure what the something else is, but we're going to speak to the man who's come up with this idea in a moment. First, though, emails. Tony says Jim Chalmers certainly learned a lot about bringing forward taxes from Paul Keating. Tony says superannuation used to be taxed on retirement, but Keating tipped that on its head by taxing contributions. Yeah, that's true. Although it hasn't been changed by governments of either persuasion since then. Ray says our compounding tax system is compounding our lives. We need a government that wants to find ways of reducing wasted dollars. Well, yes, I mean, the Liberals have proposed eliminating bracket creep by ratcheting up the tax brackets with the rate of inflation each year. We actually did that for a year or two in the late 70s, then it was abolished. Reducing waste in government, oh my God, I mean, if you've ever been to Canberra, and I have worked up there in the past, that it, you know, so many people are either public servants or politicians or lobbyists. Everything works on the compulsory acquisition of money from taxpayers. And there's not the same attitude towards waste because it doesn't hurt them if they do waste money. And that is why, for example, the NDIS is absolutely needs to be reined in. I mean, even generous estimates, sorry, like from the Labor Party, the Labor government, suggest that 10% of NDIS payments are fraudulent. Now, the NDIS is going to be close to $60 billion this year. 10% is $6 billion. And that is just waste. Michael, good morning. Hello, Michael. What a lovely piece of music. Our next guest is a member of the International Baccalaureate Board of Governors and author of a book, The Children We Leave Behind. Jeff Masters, good morning.
7: Good morning, Tom.
6: I read with interest, there was an article in one of the papers here in The Age about this proposal that you have to stop handing out grades like A, B, C, D or E, hopefully not too many E's, and replacing them with something else. What would the something else be?
7: Well, the starting point, I think, is to recognise that A to E grades are part of what's sometimes called an industrial model of schooling. It's a model in which we batch students by age, essentially, and have them go through school being taught the same curriculum at the same time for the same amount of time then being assessed on that and graded for how much of that content they can demonstrate. And there are a few problems with that. First problem is that the evidence shows us that students in the same year of school are not at about the same point in their learning. In fact, they're very, very different. The most advanced 10% of students in any year level are typically 5 to 6 years ahead of the least advanced 10%. So there's huge variability, and pretending that they're all more or less ready for the same curriculum has the obvious consequence of having some students taught what they're not yet ready to learn.
6: Well, just on that, because I remember my own schooling, and I'm 58 now, so we're talking 70s and 80s, but my school we had streaming, so, you know, most classes were divided into the, you know, the struggling group, the average group and the advanced group. And it was also quite common for kids to be kept down a year. You know, the teachers would say, look, your son's not ready to go up to grade 7. We recommend he does grade 6 again. Was that perhaps an old way of dealing with the issue you've just raised?
7: Well, it's certainly something we've moved on from. People are not supportive in general of streaming within education because students get locked into streams. The stream sets ceilings on how far some children can go, and expectations are lowered. And similarly, the research evidence doesn't support holding students back. So we need to think about a different model of schooling. And as I was saying, the consequence of students being so different in their levels of attainment is that at the beginning of each school year, they're not starting on the same starting line.
6: Sure.
7: They're starting widely spread, and yet they're judged against the same finish line.
6: Yeah. So, but would you advocate, I mean, sort of somehow making an assessment of the students and dividing them into different groups? Wouldn't this amount to streaming just in a different form?
7: Well, I think there are different ways to approach it. The starting point is to say, let's think about learning at school, not as being taught, everybody being taught the same body of content at the same time for the same amount of time. Let's think about progress in, say, mathematics or reading as occurring on a continuum. There's a map of increasing competence or proficiency, and students are at different points on that map. And the challenge is to meet them where they are with stretch challenges that are going to extend them. And then assessment takes on a different purpose. The purpose is to establish where they are, and the reporting is not A to E grades. I mean, the problem with A to E grades, well, there are a couple of problems. One is that A to E grades don't actually help people see the progress they're making. So they can get a D this year, a D next year, the D the year after, so they can't actually see the progress they're making. And even worse than that, they often become labelled by that. They think of themselves as A students or D students.
6: But the problem is, I mean, at the end of the day, if you're going to have some kids being taught some things and some different things or at a different level, and they might be the same age, the kids will, I mean, they're not dumb, even if some of them are less able than others. They will see that they're in the group that isn't learning at the same level as perhaps some of their friends are who are doing more advanced things. So to the child, it would look like a version of streaming.
7: Yes, but it doesn't have to be streaming. It won't come as a surprise to students that some are more advanced than others. They know that perfectly well under the current system. What I'm advocating in my book is that we try to restructure so that we're better targeting where individual students are in their learning, because right now we're missing the target for many students.
6: So, but how long will that go on for? Like, eventually, like, I know you're in WA, but here, obviously, it's the VCE in Year 12, the Victorian Certificate of Education. Is that when you are assessed on the same finish line, you know, or do we even have a different level of assessment at that level?
7: Well, I think there can be standards that we set. I'm just in WA temporarily, by the way. But there can be expectations. So we can say, what's the level that we would like every child to reach ideally in mathematics by the time they leave school or by the time they finish year six? But that doesn't mean we have to teach them all the same things at the same time. We can monitor the progress. Look at the trajectory.
6: So it's like the pace at which you teach them might vary.
7: Yes. It's a matter of recognising that students are at very different points in their learning, they're progressing at different rates, and they have different needs that need to be met. And simply telling teachers, here's the curriculum that you need to teach to all these students in the same year level, as I said, is missing the target at both ends of the continuum.
6: Yeah, all right. Well, it's very interesting. I'm going to have a look at your book. Jeff Masters there, author of a book called The Children We Leave Behind. I mean, again, when I went to school, it was more of a cookie-cutter approach. You know, this is what we will teach at, you know, grade 7, 8, 9, 10, and you got a mark, and if you were doing really well, you got an A, and doing pretty well, B, and so forth. And if you were struggling, you were given a D or an E. You know, that's all there was. They did keep children down. They did stream classes a bit. Not easy to assess, though. 133693, mornings at 3aw.com.au at 14 to 10.
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0: On Gold Central Victoria, you're saying now with Tom Elliott for Cartridge Universe Bendigo.
6: It is 11 to 10. I'm going to talk about the national anthem straight after 10 o'clock news. I'm going to play you some alternative anthems for Australia, the popular ones that sometimes get trotted out as an alternative to Advance Australia Fair. On educational streaming, Peter says the Victorian Teachers Union banned this because it was against their left-wing ideology. Yeah. Joe says, didn't Paul Keating initially abolish negative gearing in mid-1985, but he reversed the decision 2 years later in 1987? Yes, Joe, you're right. He did. Rents jumped, particularly in Sydney and in Melbourne. I remember I was, you know, a student, but I was a young adult then. And so they got rid of negative gearing and it was a disaster and they reversed the decision 2 and a bit years later. I might add, in New Zealand, Jacinda Ardern's government did a similar thing. She was a left-wing prime minister and it's had to be reversed because rents also jumped across the ditch. So we'll see what happens here. We were talking about what is a fair rate of tax before. The late Kerry Packer famously appeared in front of a parliamentary inquiry about tax minimisation way back in 1991, and he had this to say.
16: There's nothing wrong with minimising tax. I don't know anybody who doesn't minimise their tax. I am not evading tax in any way, shape or form. Now, of course I am minimising my tax, and if anybody in this country doesn't minimise their tax, they want their heads ripped. Because as a government, I can tell you, you're not spending it that well that we should be donating extra.
6: And I remember seeing that back then and thinking that is spot on. I accept having to pay tax, like most people do. I don't like it, but I accept it. But when, you know, we expose instance after instance, story after story of governments at all levels, federal, state, local, wasting money, and wasting money in predictable ways. Like the drunk tank in Collingwood angered me. It's only $20 million compared to the $15 to $30 billion that's been siphoned out of the big build. But there was no way that drunk tank was ever going to work because they got rid of the offence of criminal of public drunkenness. So police can't arrest you just for being drunk and send you to the drunk tank. And the idea that someone who is drunk will go down there and turn up and knock on the door, you know, I'd like to come and sleep here tonight, please. I worked out probably that drunk tank in Collingwood has cost us as taxpayers $9,000 per person per night. Now, we could have collected all the drunks we could find and put them in, you know, Crown Towers or any, or, you know, any other expensive hotel. It would have been cheaper. 133693, escape your pricey telco. 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Kerry, good morning.
17: Oh, hi, Tom. Love a juicy education topic. I didn't hear all of what that guy said. Streaming is not banned. It still happens in school. What a lot of schools have gone to, I believe, is progressive reporting, where you continually tell the parent, keep the parents up to date with where the child is going. You know, yes. Just get a mid-year and an end of year, which I think is fantastic. And as a parent, wouldn't you rather have a checklist of skills that your child has achieved and what they're still working towards?
6: Yeah, to a point. I think when they're younger, you want that, you know. And we get these complicated reports at my daughter's school, which talk about, you know, there's four, you know, are you meeting some of the standards, a lot of them, most of them, all of them. But when they get older, you sort of do want to know, okay, what mark is my child getting? Because you're talking about VCE results and what that means for university access and all that sort of thing. You do need an objective mark then, don't you?
17: Yes, I believe so. Primary school, definitely no. It's so hard to decipher reports as a parent. You don't really know what the teacher is saying. And the mark, yeah, like they did go through a stage of doing ABCDE, but C, everyone was getting C's because that meant you were where you were.
6: Yeah, average. I know. And that's
17: very disappointed in that.
6: I know. It's like if you ask people to pick a number between 1 and 10, they always go with, say, 7 just because it's sort of a bit above halfway, but not too much. I mean, there's no logic to it, but that's what happens. Look, Kerry, that's interesting. Stay on the line. We'll give you a $250 voucher, I should say, from Soho Metal Spinning and Cookware. You can buy beautiful, sustainable, handcrafted carbon steel cookware, and it's built to last a lifetime. Tony, hello.
18: Good morning, Tom. How are you?
6: Yeah, good, Tony.
18: Tom, I just want to touch on the same subject that the previous caller was talking about. The choice of education these days, so far as either technical or higher education, changed shortly after I left tech school in 1980.
6: Yes.
18: I think that has been a major issue with two things, not providing students an alternative to the VCE. I know there's VCAT and all that sort of stuff that they do, but it's always later in their education process. Mm. And also we're in a tradie slump. We don't have enough trades.
6: No, Tony, I couldn't agree with you more. And I think one of the shortcomings of the education reforms of the 1980s was to assume that really everybody wants to be and should be a type of white-collar professional worker, and that therefore everybody has to go to university and do a degree towards that end. And some people just aren't suited to it. And in Germany, for example, at a relatively young age, they separate students by the ones who are more academically inclined to those who might be better doing a trade. And one is not seen as worse than the other. And that's why Germany has this wonderful reputation for engineering excellence and so forth, because that is just as good as going off and becoming, I don't know, an accountant or something. Probably better in some ways. 133693 at 5 to 10.
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6: With David Armstrong, who's in a very angry mood today because his Bulldogs lost to Carlton on the weekend. How about that? No one's expecting that. And he doesn't think the Bulldogs will do so well this weekend either. More importantly, after the news, are you happy with our national anthem? An Institute of Public Affairs survey says 3/4 of us do like the national anthem. I'll play you a bit of Advanced Australia Fair and a few alternatives to it. And with Professor Kate Burridge in linguistics, modern words and phrases you dislike. I hate it when people say we've taken some learnings from something. When did that become a noun? 133-693.
26: 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Gold Central Victoria. National news now.
27: 13 degrees in Melbourne. Cloudy atop today. 16 at 10 o'clock. Good morning. I'm David Armstrong. The Health Minister, Harriet Ching, has refused to guarantee no Victorian patient would die waiting for treatment as surgery waitlist blow out. Latest health data shows critical surgery waitlists have ballooned to more than 68,000 patients in the last quarter. That's almost 8,000 more than at this time last year, 4,000 more than the last quarter. Under questioning by Liberal MP John Pesutto at a parliamentary hearing, Ms. Shing argues the sickest patients are being seen on time.
2: It is your government's guarantee that no Victorian patient is going to die waiting too long for treatment in this state.
3: Category one patients, that is those patients at the most acute end of the spectrum when it comes to being on that wait list, are in 100% of cases being seen within those target timeframes.
27: But health department officials could not say how many patients had been removed from wait lists because they died. Avalon Airport remains in lockdown after